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2: Hi, I'm Phoebe Humphrey. Jetstar customers flying today and tomorrow may be able to squeeze a little more in their carry-on. The Australian Services Union is taking 48 hours of industrial action, with members waiving additional fees for things like excess baggage, seat changes and late fees. It comes as Air Services is reportedly offering air traffic controllers triple their hourly pay to work overtime during the school holidays in a bid to avoid further flight chaos. Anthony Albanese has met his UK counterpart Andy Burnham, the PM holding his first meeting with Burnham on the sidelines of the UN General Assembly in New York. The pair discussed AUKUS, while the UK PM says he's followed in Albo's footsteps of becoming a South Sydney supporter. Donald Trump says he has some thinking to do as the stalemate continues in his war in Iran. The US president says he's confident a deal can be reached after America's midterm elections, but for now he has a decision to make.
3: Will a deal be made with Iran that lets them rebuild and create a far greater country than it ever was before? Or do I annihilate the Islamic Republic?
2: Trump has also rejected calls for the AI industry to be slowed down and wants the technology to be rebranded as super intelligence. And it's been revealed Hayden Panettiere died from an accidental overdose. A South Carolina coroner says the actress died from an accidental overdose of several drugs, including fentanyl. The 36-year-old was found unresponsive in an apartment last month.
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2: In sport, the Swans CEO won't say exactly when the so-called Pullman Five will return to the club, amid reports they'll be welcomed back this morning. But if not today, Matthew Pavlich has told reporters it will be soon.
4: I think it's a natural thing that the players will come into the club over the next period. We don't know exactly when that'll be. And the players at some point will have a chat to the broader group.
2: And the Panthers are playing down injury concerns surrounding halfback Nathan Cleary. Cleary will play in Sunday's prelim against the Knights despite a stress fracture in his foot. That's the latest news and sport.
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7: Mostly sunny today, 26 the top in Murray Bridge, 25 in Adelaide and Strathalbyn, 24 degrees in Mount Barker today, 23 in Victor Harbour and 20 the top in Mount Lofty. Warming up a few degrees on your Thursday, partly cloudy.
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Fleetwood Mac. They love to play that one to audiences in the 70s. Rhiannon, will you ever win? It's great to be with you. Jenny here. It's a More Music Morning. I'm settling in to hang out with you over the next couple of hours. Lovely to have your company today on this sunshiny Wednesday. We got a live one from Pearl Jam coming up. We got Dire Straits, Noiseworks and Jojo Zepp and the Falcons. How about this classic from Guns N' Roses first? Sweet Child of Mine. And you're on 5MU.

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live one from Pearl Jam. Elderly woman behind the counter in a small town. Quite the mouthful. Practically tells the whole story just in the song title. But Eddie Vedder deliberately did that after the album 10, in which a lot of the songs just had one word. He thought, why not change things? Mix it up. Hey, do what I want. And, you know, you can set the rules when you're a creator of that stature, I reckon. Hey, there's a lot you can get up to this weekend. It's going to be beautiful weather. Of course, the grand final is on. No doubt there'll be a lot of parties around the region, and pubs will be putting on the big screen, and there'll be a very big screen at the racing club in Murray Bridge, the AFL grand final race day. They've got Premier Spring Racing, and you can catch every second of the grand final live and uninterrupted on the giant screen, and all sorts of different things going on there. What else is happening around the region? If you head to our website, 5mu.com.au, you'll be able to see some ideas there. There's, of course, a fabulous weekend on the South Coast, the Vintage Grand Prix Carnival, and that'll be 2 days at Port Elliot and Victor Harbour. You'll be able to see some spectacular cars. There'll be a centenary Grand Prix circuit marking 100 years since legislation was passed to allow public roads between Port Elliot and Victor Harbour, and some beautiful, beautiful cars to check out. And what else? I'm going to 5mu.com.au under local, under community events. I've also got the Manham Lions Shed Sale happening on Saturday from 8 a.m. at the Manham Showgrounds. And there's St. Luke's Church Market, Station Drive at Tailham Bend from 9 o'clock that morning. The Murray Bridge Show is on as well. All sorts of things going on. And thanks to Lock Around the Clock in Mount Barker, we'll have a chat with Jackie. She'll give us a few more ideas Friday morning on the Brekkie Show and after 11 here on Your More Music Morning. And if you need help with any locksmith services any time of day or night, give them a buzz. They help you out in the Murraylands Hills, Riverland and Fleurieu Peninsula. Noiseworks on the way. Billy Joel too. It's Dire Straits before it. Down to the Waterline.

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Better music.

lead single from 52nd Street. It's Billy Joel with My Life on 5MU. Jenny here with you. And shout out to the winners, the local winners of the 2026 Sydney Distilled Spirit Show. McLaren Vale's Never Never Distillery, claiming 3 gold medals, named champion of both the traditional gin and other gin categories. Gawler's Fleurieu Distillery, also a champion in 2 whiskey categories. I do love a bit of whiskey. You know, drink responsibly and all that. St. Agnes, an SA icon, also front and centre, winning Best Brandy for the 3rd year in a row. Well done to everyone. In a difficult time for the industry, you could say. Hey, let's keep the tunes going. Creedence Clearwater Revival on the way. Before it, from 1997.

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It's Clearwater Revival with Green River. Sounds very southern, very swampy. But it was actually based on a bottle of green lime flavoured soda fountain syrup. A childhood memory of John Fogarty's and his time at Pootah Creek near Winters, California. Jenny with you here for another hour. Bit about this day in music history on the way. Got Bob Marley and the Wailers coming up, In Excess and 10cc, the Beach Boys, and a fantastic cover of a Nine Inch Nails song from Johnny Cash. Before all that and the news, Rick Springfield with Jessie's Girl on 5MU.

0: feelings and hearing your favourite song on the radio. Turn it up and sing it out loud. Like your favourites from the 80s. I ain't missing you out. And the big hits from the 70s. And a few more songs that you know and love. MU.
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12: Hi, I'm Phoebe Humphrey. The US government has attacked Australia's opt-out algorithm law. The Trump administration made a rare public intervention, claiming the Albanese government's digital duty of care proposal is censorship. It's also called for US social media companies to be excluded from the opt-out policy. PM Anthony Albanese says Australia will do what's in its best interest. Qantas has announced a rough start date for its non-stop flights between Sydney and New York. They'll kick off in mid-2028 on their specially configured Airbus A350 aircraft. Direct flights between Sydney and London start in October next year. Quest Apartment Hotel

0: has told customers to replace their passports and licences after last month's security breach. The ABC reports an investigation has found additional information was leaked, including credit card numbers on top of full names and email addresses. League bosses won't confirm reports Tones and I was dumped from performing before the NRL Grand Final because she refused to sing her hit Dance Monkey. The decider won't feature any pre-game entertainment at all, with $1 million that would have been spent going to grassroots footy instead. Speaking to Nine, ARL Commission Chair Peter Volandis wouldn't be drawn on the negotiations.
1: She's a great performer, great Australian artist. We had artistic differences, and those artistic differences couldn't be resolved. And that's when we decided to go with the concept that we've wanted to do over the last few years.
0: And a six-year-old girl from China has broken the Rubik's Cube record, finishing in 4.27 seconds.
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0: In sport, the Dockers hold their final main training session in Perth today before flying to Melbourne for Saturday's AFL Grand Final. Ruck Luke Jackson telling Nine they're not getting overwhelmed by the occasion.
3: Yeah, the week so far we feel really confident. Yeah, went through a bit of Brisbane today.
0: The Lions head to Melbourne today, but Lachie Neale won't play in the decider after having his one-match ban upheld at the tribunal overnight. And Penrith skipper Isaiah Yeo is back from a pec injury for their prelim clash against Newcastle on Sunday. That's the latest news and sport.
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6: Mostly sunny today, 26 the top in Murray Bridge, 25 in Adelaide and Strathalbyn, 24 degrees in Mount Barker today, 23 in Victor Harbour and 20 the top in Mount Lofty. Warming up a few degrees on your Thursday, partly cloudy.
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what would be his final concert at Stanley Theatre in Pittsburgh a couple of years after that one came out on this very day in history, 1980. He'd collapsed while jogging in New York 2 days earlier and had been advised to cancel the rest of his tour, but went ahead with the Pittsburgh show. Was his last public performance just 8 months before his death from cancer. Jenny with you on a more music morning. Good to be here today on this Wednesday. Got Green Day on the way, Blondie, Johnny Cash, the Beach Boys and Pink Floyd. Before that, love to tell you a bit more about today in music history. It was on this day in 69 a strange music conspiracy began when Northern Illinois University student newspaper published a story claiming Paul McCartney had died in a car crash 3 years earlier and had been secretly replaced by a lookalike. The rumour was picked up by a Detroit radio station and it quickly spread. Fans searching Beatles album covers and lyrics for supposed clues. McCartney eventually broke his silence, appearing at his Scottish farm to show he was very much still alive. David Bowie released Heroes on this day in 77, one of the defining songs of his Berlin period. Bowie and Brian Eno co-wrote that one at Hansa Studio West Berlin with Robert Fripp providing the distinctive guitar part. Producer Tony Visconti also came up with an ingenious recording technique for Bowie's vocals, using microphones positioned at different distances around the studio, capturing an increasingly intense performance. And a year later on this day, 1978, 10cc scored their third and final UK number one with Dreadlock Holiday. The song was inspired by a real incident involving Eric Stewart from the band and moody blues singer Justin Hayward in Barbados, although the lyrics turned the story into a fictionalised encounter, reached number two here in Australia. How about it?

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0: Inspired by a real-life stalker of Debbie Harry. May as well turn your woes into art, hey? One way or another, it's Blondie on 5MU. Jenny here with you. And we're getting quite a few votes in for best chippies in the region. 70 individual chip businesses were voted for in the first round. Some very passionate chip lovers out there. The top three to choose from for the next week are Becky's Kitchen in Milan, Cadell Street Fish and Chips in Goolwa, and Steam Dock Eatery in Manham. Voting closes on Tuesday. And the only way to have your say for this round of voting for best of the best is on our website, 5mu.com.au. You'll see it there, best of the best, the banner. And click through and put in your favourite out of those three. I can't wait to announce the winner next Wednesday. On the way for you in a moment, the Beach Boys, Good Vibrations. We've got Pink Floyd coming up too. First, a cover of a Nine Inch Nails song. It's very different to the original. It's Hurt by Johnny Cash. And you're on 5MU.
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you Pink Floyd fans, it's comfortably numb. Jeff, Smithy, Nev and Brownie, I know you all love Pink Floyd and there's plenty more of you out there. 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Search 5MU, bada bing, bada boom. That's what they say for some reason. And you can hear us anywhere in the state, the country, the world. You can also check out the best bits of the Brekkie Show. I'll put that up sometime today from this morning's show with myself and Chris Guscott. It's called Adam and Jenny. Even without the Adam. And you can check out other stuff there too. We all often talk about some of the other podcasts you can see on iHeart, and that's a great way to go. So thanks if you've tried it out. But hey, nothing wrong with the old wireless. On the way for you in a moment, Go West before it Fugle Sharky with A Good Heart on 5M.

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of Wishful Thinking, Go West, which plays over the opening credits of Pretty Woman, the 1990 movie. 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The studio executives simply loved the upbeat sound. Thanks so much for your company today. It's been really lovely hanging out with you on this sunshiny day. I look forward to doing it again tomorrow and hosting the Brekkie Show for the next week and a half with Chris Guscott doing some segments with me too while Adam's off for a school holiday excursion with the family. Hey, Chris Guscott is back this afternoon with a round essay, and in the lead up to that, uninterrupted music from the 80s. We've got Simple Minds, Paul Kelly and Ian Moss in there after the news. Have a fabulous one. I'll leave you with this one I was talking about earlier, David Bowie with Heroes on 5MU.

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8: Hi, I'm Phoebe Humphrey. The PM is dismissing criticism from the Trump administration over Labor's proposed digital duty of care laws. The US claims they risk becoming a form of censorship and want American platforms to be exempt. But Anthony Albanese says he's more interested in what's in Australia's best interests.
9: And the digital duty of care is something that we've foreshadowed for some period of time. It's not about giving government control, it's about giving people back control over what they receive on their devices.
8: Meantime, the PM has rubbed shoulders with a number of world leaders on the sidelines of the United Nations in New York, including meeting his Japanese counterpart for the first time since making melon comments on a podcast. Maya has recorded its second largest loss in history. The Aussie retail giant posted a $276 million loss in the last financial year. The company recorded a $486 million deficit in 2018. A Royal Commission into Corruption in Victoria's construction sector has begun. The first hearing is underway in Melbourne. Premier Ben Carroll called the Royal Commission as his first act as Victorian leader back in July. And a new report has found aged care failures are worsening pressures across our hospitals. The Medical Association says Australia's inability to provide older people with timely access to aged care is leaving patients stranded in

0: In the health system, the report found the median wait for an aged care assessment has more than doubled between 2018 and 25.
1: 5MU Sport.
0: In sport, the so-called Pullman Five could return to the Sydney Swans as early as today for the first time since they were suspended for breaching club standards at a team hotel. And while CEO Matthew Pavlich wouldn't put a timeline on their return this morning, coach Dean Cox said this to reporters.
2: Do you expect they'll all show up today?
3: Yeah, I do.
2: Do you want them back at the club?
0: And Aussie sprinter Rowan Browning has shocked the athletics world, announcing his retirement at the age of 28. It comes just weeks after he secured gold at the Commonwealth Games. That's the latest news and sport.
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6: Mostly sunny today, 26 the top in Murray Bridge, 25 in Adelaide and Strathalbyn, 24 degrees in Mount Barker today, 23 in Victor Harbour and 20 the top in Mount Lofty. Warming up a few degrees on your Thursday, partly cloudy.
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7: Hi there, I'm Alana Riley. A $1 million reward for information has been announced in the search for South Australian boy Gus Lamont as this week marks 1 year since he went missing. The four-year-old's parents say they are desperate for answers and someone knows something. A man's been arrested in Melbourne after allegedly pledging allegiance to ISIS and being an online propagandist from Australia. Paula Hudson from the Federal Police Counterterrorism says the 65-year-old allegedly sent 10,000 files containing extremist content.
8: The material glorified acts of violence and terrorism, spreading hateful ideology that is designed to radicalise others.
7: Charges are yet to be laid. The Prime Minister has snapped a selfie with Donald Trump, the pair getting the chance to speak on the sidelines of the UN General Assembly in New York. It comes after Anthony Albanese dismissed criticism from the Trump administration over Australia's proposed digital duty of care laws, in which the reforms were labelled a form of censorship. Maya has posted a $276 million annual loss, the second largest in its 126-year history. The retail giant revealing the bleak results of last financial year. Their biggest loss was back in 2018. It was $486 million. And in the entertainment world, it's officially been confirmed. Actress Hayden Panettiere died from an accidental drug overdose. The autopsy report found the 36-year-old did have fentanyl in her system, as well as other medications used for anxiety and depression.
6: 5MU Sport.
7: In sport, there's still a chance for Brisbane star Lachie Neale to play in Saturday's AFL Grand Final against his old side Frio, with the club confirming they are appealing last night's decision to suspend him for striking. It comes as the Lions fly to Melbourne today ahead of Saturday's Grand Final. The Dockers arrive tomorrow. And sprinter Rowan Browning is hanging up the spikes, the 28-year-old making the announcement just weeks after bringing home gold from the Glasgow Commonwealth Games.
6: For more local and national news, head to 5MU.com.au.
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2: Mostly sunny for the rest of your Wednesday ahead of a partly cloudy that's going to be warmer still, with a top of 30 expected tomorrow for Murray Bridge, 28 in Adelaide and Strathalbyn, 27 in Victor Harbour, 26 in Mount Barker, and a top of 24 tomorrow for Mount Lofty.
1: Another dose of South Aussie goodness. This is Around SA.
2: Oh, well, hello, hello. And a very happy Wednesday, wherever you're tuning in from and whatever you might be doing. Hopefully the day has treated you kindly up until this point. And I hope alongside this radio show, the rest of the day will treat you kindly as well. Chris Guscott here with you. I know many of you tuning in for this edition of Around SA, like you do every Wednesday, for that pokey little quiz that pops up. It's called the Midweek Mind Games, and we'll get it started soon, of course. It's all just here to try to knock some of the dust out of the cogs of your mind, as we are indeed navigating the midway point of this working week. If you would like to be a part of that pokey little quiz, or to continue the conversations that we have, or even to start your own, the number, as it always is 0417 063 963. Write it down, save it, have a Skyrider, put it above your town. However you choose to remember it, as long as you do, and you can get in touch with the program. Looking forward to hearing from you wherever you shall be. Also keep in mind that the iHeart app, wherever you shall be, is the only audio streaming app you need. So download that for free, and then, of course, you can listen to on-demand content to your heart's content. Or, if you're out of the range of your trusty wireless, you can just get that out, type in the station name, press play. This station in crystal clear quality for you. So make sure you have it on your phone, or get it up on your desktop, your laptop, whatever. Good app to use, so make sure you have it. All right, today's program. Of course, the Midweek Mind Games barrels through. It is the first, second, and third priorities of the program. I know it, you know it. But there's still plenty to discuss for regional SA. And at the risk of sounding like a broken record and doing this segment almost every week, it seems as if we're in a rather depressing loop in regards to road infrastructure and trying to get things done. Because the latest instance, and I'm sure you saw this around the Murraylands, is go public with it, address the problem, and the Department of Infrastructure and Transport accepts it's not good enough, and then we're just back where we started again. So surely we can have a slightly better way of doing this, but maybe not, so we'll get to that next hour. Within the first hour of the program, though, I want to turn your attention over to New South Wales and a small regional community which is the focus of a trial, and it is police drone surveillance, which I'm sure will rile a few of you up. It's an intriguing trial for a handful of reasons. And truth be told, I could see it happening here. And we'll get to all of that and plenty more after we start with Tina Turner, We Don't Need Another Hero. Always fantastic to have your company, my friends. And a very good afternoon to you.

0: It's around to SA and a very happy Wednesday to you, my friends. Chris Guscott here with you. Wednesday means the Midweek Mind Games, and we will get into that right now. Now, the Midweek Mind Games started, what, 3.5 years ago now? As a bit of a circuit breaker, something to mix things up with the week, and with the exception of 6 months, we have had nothing to give you for it. Yet, this has grown and grown, and the amount of people taking part far and wide across this state or even country is, frankly, genuinely hilarious, but also amazing and a testament to you for simply wanting to have a bit of fun. And why not, as I try to get you think a little bit differently and knock some of the dust out of the cogs of your mind, because if you are anything like me, Wednesday is a difficult day to function in the brain department. So hopefully this helps you along your way somewhat. If you would like to be a part of this, that text line number is 0417 063 963. Be a part of the show at any point, 24/7, we'll see your messages. But of course, if you want to be a part of the quiz, you get in on that number, you put your name at the end, no matter how regular a texter you are. Just, I understand it's repetitive, but we get a lot of texts these days. So just make sure you're putting your name at the end every time. I will celebrate you as a genius, of course, if you so deserve it. And even if you get it wrong, we've got hot chocolate always hanging around. They take up a bit of space, but it's worth it because they're here to remind you that everyone's a winner, baby. That's the truth. That's the truth. Push the right button this week. Wow, good for you. I've only been doing this show for 4 years. All right, let's get to it without any more dilly-dallying. The first question of the show, as always, is a song lyric question, which means I'm going through the tracks you hear regularly on this radio station. And as I always say, it's a good idea for you to listen in the hours leading up to a Wednesday, because that's usually where I pull the song from. But I'm getting deep into these songs, the verses, the bits that you might gloss over, not the choruses, to see how well you know the tracks. And truth be told, a lot of these songs, of course, from the 70s, 80s and 90s, you've had plenty of time to hear them. Today we're going back to 89, where Ian Moss sung about Tucker's Daughter. He did a terrific version of this live, by the way. I was very lucky to see that. Within the song, what is she never going to be down on? So in 1989, Ian Moss sung about Tucker's daughter. In the song, what's she never going to be down on? 0417 063963. Put your name at the end. I will celebrate you as a genius, because that's all I can offer you, but I will do it gleefully. So give it a crack, we'll go to a break, and then after it, I want to talk about an interesting trial that's taking place over in New South Wales that I can very easily see happening, especially in some of the regional communities in which we're broadcasting to. So we'll get to all of that and more next.
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0: Welcome back, my friends. Lovely to have you as Around SA is navigating this Wednesday afternoon. Hope you're having a stellar one wherever you are. And I hope you've taken the opportunity to be a part of the Midweek Mind Games. And if you haven't, fear not. The text line for you to join in is 0417 063 963. I'll repeat the first question for you just to make sure you're across it, and you can be a part of the cavalcade of messages that just barrels through the text line on a Wednesday. It's always very fun to see. First question of the program is our song lyric question. So I'm diving deep into the track to hear a lot on this radio station. In 1989, Ian Moss sung about Tucker's daughter and how she supposedly was the one hitting on him. But, you know, do we believe Ian? Anyway, in the song, what's she never going to be down on? That number again is 0417 063 963. Make sure you're having a crack. Just a bit of fun on a Wednesday to see how you go as part of the Midweek Mind Games. Right, whilst you're thinking about that, something that is a bit more serious in its nature and an interesting conversation to have, because I can see this very easily happening in regional South Australia. So it might be a conversation that we don't have right this second, but one that we may need to have not too far in the distant future. So, New South Wales has a place called Moree. It is currently trialling police drones there. Now, the idea of this is fairly simple. There is a significant hotbed of youth crime within that particular town, and police had essentially identified it as a place where, okay, we're going to trial this out, and if it doesn't work, it doesn't work, and if it does work, we have the framework to be able to potentially expand this elsewhere. Now, New South Wales Police have officially extended this without making the results public, which, of course, would suggest that they're interested in what they've seen up until this point and they want to keep it going. The concerns with this are very understandable from the public as well. So the public, of course, are looking up and seeing a drone over their head, which we've already talked about drones in a handful of different contexts. I can imagine, especially if it's a police drone, that it is quite unsettling and quite unnerving. And I'm fairly lenient with these types of things. But even I would have to admit that if you have a police drone humming around over the top of you, there definitely is a concern for your privacy, obviously. However, and you might not be surprised to learn this, but crime rates are down in the town. So there is evidence to suggest that this works. Now, just because something works doesn't mean it's right, which is the discussion essentially to be had here. And fear is a very powerful motivator in a lot of instances. But the rationale from the New South Wales Police with this is that, well, if we don't have personnel that can attend to some of these instances, what we can do is if we see an active instance of something happening, we can have police drones come in over the top and get some footage of this so that maybe at a later point after they review the footage, they can lay some charges and arrests after that, and just monitor particular situations. I find this to be a really interesting trial because I can very easily see this go to communities like Davenport, for example, or Port Augusta, or we've been talking about Cooper Pedy. These places where there's lots of different discussions about how do we realign with the community and what they need in terms of the police force. But if we don't have the resources to deliver that, then what are the other ways in which we can try to find somewhat of a middle ground? I could easily see drones being utilised. Now, again, there's no suggestion that SA Police is going to take this on, but I can easily see it. And especially if what we're seeing from New South Wales Police is a trial that they have at least at this stage deemed to be successful, then there's no reason for them not to pass that on and then for it to be considered by other police forces across the country. So I can understand that a lot of people are going to be pretty wary of this. And like I said, I'm relatively lenient with these types of things, but even I would have a few concerns and doubts over it. So it's definitely an interesting watch. And the fact that the results of it are yet to be made public, despite a lot of communities in Moree and other organisations saying, in the interest of transparency, as if you want us to buy in on this, then we need to know exactly what's happening. So it's an interesting watch, that's for sure. 0417 063 963 is our text line. It's Around SA.
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2: Woke up to hear a noise he'd never heard before.
3: But he's on a farm. Wouldn't he hear that all the time?
2: 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He had a goose that had never honked before. The goose honked because the barn was on fire. Little Goosey making this noise saved the day. And Goosey has been rewarded with his favourite snack.
3: Didn't end up on the dinner table.
2: No.
3: Those other ones would be, oh, good on you, Goosey.
2: Especially if they all went up in flames. 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

That's the Divinals and Pleasure and Pain here on 5MU, where we play better music and we play more of it. So I'm Chris Guscott. This is Around SA. Happy Wednesday to you, of course. Lock Around the Clock. Fantastic to have them on board for 2026, bringing us Jackie from Mackie, who joins Adam and Jenny every Friday morning to guide you through what's happening around our region. Now, if you want a head start on this, you can go to 5mu.com.au and go to the community events page, which has a very comprehensive list of all that's happening across the Murraylands, the Adelaide Hills, the Fleurieu, South Coast, wherever you're listening to me from. There's a chance there's something near you. So take the opportunity to fill your calendar up accordingly. And of course, Lock Around the Clock, wherever you may be listening to us, and this includes the Riverland as well, if you need a hand, 24/7 they're able to help out in emergencies. 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

0: Welcome back to each and every one of you as we move into the second hour of Around SA. And of course, hour number two means we need to get the answer to question number one out for the midweek mind games. And that means celebrating lots of geniuses. And the second question to come as well, to keep you thinking a little bit differently and knocking the dust out of the cogs of your mind. Also within the next hour of the program, I'm sounding like a broken record, but it feels as if every time we have an instance where there's a significant road infrastructure problem, the same process happens and we're not doing anything to break the cycle. And the latest is something that I'm sure you've seen already. Huge, huge pothole in Manham. And we just went through the same cycle we always do, which I know it's going to be repetitive to continue to hear, but surely there's a critical mass at some point that we're going to reach. So we'll get to all of that and plenty more after the break.
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5: Hi there, I'm Alana Riley. Someone knows something. That's the emotional plea from the parents of missing South Australian boy Gus Lamont, as this week marks almost 1 year since his disappearance. Police have announced a $1 million reward for information leading to an arrest. In a recorded message, Gus's father says they miss him more than they can describe.
6: We are desperate to have him returned home to us, and we are desperate for answers. We believe that someone knows something. Someone knows what happened to Gus and may even know where he is.
5: A man is in custody after allegedly pledging allegiance to the terrorist organisation ISIS from Australia. The 65-year-old was arrested in Melbourne this morning, accused of sending 10,000 files containing extremist material, allegedly acting as an online propagandist. Overseas, Anthony Albanese has met with the Japanese PM for the first time since Melon Gate. The PM talking with Sanae Takaichi on the sidelines of the United Nations in New York after his comments on a podcast copped backlash. The foreign minister is warning nuclear testing is becoming the norm, criticising Russia for pulling back from a 30-year-old treaty which bans all military and civilian tests. Penny Wong says Australia opposes the move and is calling on Moscow to reverse its decision. And another long-haul flight from Australia has been locked in, with Qantas confirming when it'll start its non-stop service from Sydney to New York. The Flying Kangaroo says the route will kick off from mid-2028.
7: 5MU Sport.
5: In sport, the Brisbane Lions will appeal that one-match suspension handed down to superstar Lachie Neale after the AFL Tribunal upheld the ban in a marathon hearing overnight. While in the NRL, league bosses insist fans come to the grand final for the game, not the pre-show entertainment. This year's NRL decider won't have any entertainment before the game after talks with Tones and I broke down. But ARL Commission Chair Peter Volandis tells Nine the $1 million will benefit grassroots footy instead.
8: I think that's much better use of our expenditure.
7: For more local and national news, head to 5mu.com.au.
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12: Mostly sunny for the rest of your Wednesday ahead of a partly cloudy that's going to be warmer still, with a top of 30 expected tomorrow.

0: Murray Bridge, 28 in Adelaide and Strathalbyn, 27 in Victor Harbour, 26 in Mount Barker, and a top of 24 tomorrow for Mount Lofty.
1: Footy, farming, fishing and fun. That's regional South Australia. Welcome to Around SA.
0: Nothing ever starts out perfect, so of course there's a testing period with all sorts of different things. But it's nice to be able to be at a distance when something is being tested, because you just never know what's going to happen. I'm talking about driverless cars once again, and they are an endless source of my entertainment. Now, I will continue to be on record and saying, once driverless cars become common for everybody, I'll be one of the first people to get it, because I can't wait to sit in this automated taxi, essentially. I'll have my feet kicked up, I'll be reading the newspaper with a coffee, and it'll take me to work. That sounds lovely to me, right? That's very idealistic, and we're a long way from that, as I'm about to tell you. But I think some point down the line, it probably will happen, and I'll be there for it. Anyway, we're watching the driverless car go further and further throughout America, and it's endlessly interesting to watch the automated systems tackle the real world, because it's not black and white, and there are complicating factors. Like, for example, over in Colorado, in Denver more specifically, where a Waymo, which is one of the biggest brands of driverless taxis, has just decided to meander through a farmer's market. Now, what happened here was is that the farmer market sets up once a month on a particular stretch of road. The road gets closed. The problem is clearly that didn't get entered into the system. So this Waymo's just on a journey, just doing its thing. And it's just slowly moving through this farmer's market while people are setting up. Now, obviously, that's quite dangerous. The problem with this, secondly, is that when you have driverless taxis who sense that there are lots of things around it, they essentially just grind to a halt. They're trying to evaluate the situation, and they're very glitchy and touchy when it comes to things like traffic cones being put on the hood. I'm sure you've seen lots of videos like that. So the problem was that they got the car into the middle of the farmer's market, and then once it started panicking, it couldn't get itself out. So they had to essentially try to shoo it away and move some things around so this car can get out of the street, which it wasn't supposed to be on in the first place. Now, all of that is very funny. No one got hurt. It's just one of those instances. The problem is that the Colorado government hasn't got any legislation in play to charge driverless taxis for anything they do wrong, because there's no driver. Now, California's done this differently, and they say, we just charge the company, but there's nothing that the Colorado government has in play to do this. So they essentially just had to say, let's hope that doesn't happen again. No deterrent. So yeah, glad it's being tested over there. They can work through all of the kinks, and then hopefully, once it's absolutely perfect, they can send it over here. 0417 063 963 is our text line. Appreciate you being on board once again as we move through this Wednesday edition of Around SA. Of course, the second hour of the program means I've got more questions to get you for the midweek mind games and answers for the first question too. Many geniuses to celebrate. We'll do that soon. But also within this hour, and I know it's going to be repetitive, but we're once again seeing the same story play out when it comes to our road infrastructure and just the horrific state that some of the roads are in. We'll get to all of that and more after we start our Two Ups at Two with Michael Jackson. This is Rock With You. Thanks for joining us all. Very good afternoon to you.

0: Welcome back, everyone. Great to have you as Around SA is moving through this Wednesday afternoon. Chris Guscott here with you. And if you would like to be a part of the show in any way, shape or form, you can use the text line, which is 0417 063 963. And many of you have, as of course, we've started the midweek mind games for another edition. The first question is now in the books. And let's see who gets to be crowned a genius. And not everybody will. This was a song lyric question that managed to trip up a fair few of you, and I'm glad that a few of you gave the feedback that despite how many times you've heard this song over the years, you weren't quite sure. That's the whole idea of this, just to test you on your knowledge of all of these intricate lyrics that are within these songs. So, without further ado, in 1989, Ian Moss sung about Tucker's daughter. In the song, "What's She Never Going to Be Down On?" And I'll let Ian do the honours from here. Never be down on a dollar or two. Never be down on a dollar or two. So I would say the large majority of people got it right, but a handful of people just started singing the song, which is fair enough. It's very catchy. It's a great song. But as lenient as this quiz is, I can't pay you for just enjoying the track. Right. The following geniuses are Sparky Andrew of Loxton. Chocolate and Caramel Cake Ladies from Renmark. That sounds lovely. Overworked and Underpaid in Wyala. 007 Daniel. Starkey, who's carting hay in Buckleboo today. Suppose there are worse days to do that, Starkey. So enjoy it while it lasts. The Kimbles of Wyala. Dan from Wateke. Robot Grinch of Cow. Jill. Sean E. of Wyala. You were technically correct when you said money, because I can't fault you on the logic, but the song lyric next time would be great. That put me in a bind. Matt from Loveday. Barney. JB in Gulnair. Goatee of Mount Barker. Sher from Baruda. Muzzinjez of Mirtho. Jack from Port Augusta. Fordo of Swan Hill. Whirly of Loxton. Daryl in Port Lincoln. The Acacia Drive Drunks. You know the deal with that one, my friends. Pete of Goolwa. Scott from Manham. Ian the Veteran from the Mount Compass Caravan Park. Metho of Loxton. Owen Dawson of Wyala. Lisa J of Goolwa Beach, who's back in a texting rhythm, I suppose. Been busy the last couple of weeks, so great to hear from you again, Lisa. And speaking of Lisa's, Lisa from Cadell. Jay in the Truck. Susie Rankin. Mike 313. Debubs of Goolwa. PT from Pinkawillany. D from Victor Harbour. Wilco of Avoca Dell. Bud from Boolaroo. Christy Lee of Goolwa. The Chill Zone Crew in Gladstone. Trevor of Tail and Bend. My Dad. And Mark G of Manham. You are all geniuses. One more refresh. Let's see if Telstra was holding anything back. For me, it was. Costa from Airlie Beach. Airlie Beach. Thanks for listening all the way up there. There you go. So well done to all of you. Right, second question of the program, as always, is an anagram. So what I'm going to do is give you a phrase. All of the letters you need are there. Unscramble it, re-scramble it. Find me something SA-related. Now, please pay attention to how I spell this, just so there's no confusion. Eel, hail, cane is the phrase I'm giving you. So E-E-L, H-A-I-L, C-A-N-E. So eel, as in electric eel, hail, as in the ice that falls from the sky, and cane, as in cane fields, with a C at the start. I want you to find me a footy player who was born in regional SA who may or may not play a part in this weekend's AFL Grand Final. 0417 063 963. That is our text line. Get involved, be a part of this pokey little quiz called the Midweek Mind Games, and I'll celebrate you as a genius. Right, up next, it's a segment you've most likely heard before, which is not something I like doing, but if we have to keep talking about it in this way to get some results, then maybe we just keep talking about it this way, and we'll get to that next.
1: 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Around SA. 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Then listen to Adam and Jenny on Wednesday the 30th when Jenny will announce the best of the best hot chips. 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

0: Welcome back, everyone. Lovely as always to have your company as we're moving through this Wednesday on Around SA. And Wednesday means the midweek mind games. So let me repeat the second question for you and make sure that you're well and truly aware of it and that you can take part on 0417 063963. And again, a reminder, please put your name at the end, whether you're a regular or a first timer. As long as it's not a business name and obviously something I can't read out on air, I will celebrate you under whatever moniker you prefer. Second question of the program, as always, is an anagram, which means I give you a phrase. Unscramble it, re-scramble it with the letters provided. Find me something South Australian related. And today I'm giving you this phrase, and I want you to pay attention to how I spell it. E-E-L-H-A-I-L-C-A-N-E. Eel, hail, cane. So cane is in cane fields. So it's important differentiation there. This footy player was born in regional South Australia, and he may or may not play a part in this weekend's AFL Grand Final. 0417 063963. Make sure you're getting involved. Put your name at the end. I'll celebrate you as a genius if you so deserve it. Right. If this story sounds familiar, it's because it is familiar, and it may be repetitive, but that's the point of this, is that we continue to hear the same story happen over and over again. So, something that I'm sure you would have seen maybe over the last 24 to 36 hours, but if you didn't, this is the latest story about our road conditions and how it's played out. So, a motorcyclist around the Murraylands, his name is Paul Smith, he goes to the media because there is a pothole near Ridley Road, which is the size of what I would call a large boat. It is massive. And the fact is, I would be worried walking through that, let alone taking a motorbike at speed through it, or a vehicle, a motor vehicle, whatever. So, he continues to flag this not only with the council, but the Department of Infrastructure and Transport. The council have their hands tied, and we've talked about this a fair bit, because the council for years and years and years have been advocating for fairer funding, because unfortunately for us, it is judged per capita, not per kilometre, which would be far more handy for a lot of our councils where there's not a great deal of people in it, but there's a lot of roads, right? So councils have their hands tied in terms of what they're able to provide here. The Department of Infrastructure and Transport have come along and tried to patch this up numerous times. And when I say patch it, I mean patch it. Not some deep restorative block of road that could be judged as brand new if you drove over it. It's just we are putting in band-aid fixes and hoping for the best. Now, unsurprisingly, these degrade. And the latest instance here, they say there was a fair bit of rain that came through the Murraylands in one particular instance, and it ended up washing away a lot of our hard work, which doesn't fill you with a great deal of confidence if that's how your roads are going to hold up under wet weather. And now we're just back here again, where the same complaints continue to happen. And then the Department of Infrastructure Transport has no choice but to say, yes, this is completely unacceptable. So now what we're going to do is do that deep, complete job. But that will, again, cost money. Now, again, I don't know the processes from start to finish as to how they go about doing this, but this is the same story I keep hearing. It is laid out in exactly the same order. The council's hands are tied. The Department of Infrastructure and Transport tries to do some type of small fix. It doesn't work. We do a larger fix, and it's the way to clearly get this done. And the problem is that I could probably point to five different places across the state that have this. So is it just simply screaming as loud as you can to the media and getting the government to have to act on all of these dire situations instead of continuing to do what we've done previously, which is, and we've talked to the RAA so extensively about this, is trying to address the backlog of infrastructure and maintenance by just asking for more money, when clearly that doesn't exist. So it is frustrating to read. And unfortunately, I'll probably read another three of these before the year's done. So look, if this is the way to do it, and this is the way to actually get these roads fixed properly, then by all means, start talking to your local media. See what we can try to drum up and see how much pressure we can put on it. Because if this is genuinely the way that we get roads fixed, then we might just need to do this. And it really should not have to work like that. It really shouldn't. 0417 063 963 is the text line. sure you have a fair bit to say about that, and I appreciate your thoughts in advance. It's a round essay.
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Oh yes, it's Aka Daka. It's part of your two ups at two here on 5MU, where we play better music and we play more of it. No prizes for guessing. We got another Aka Daka track on the way, as of course we're playing double ups from your favourites this hour. iHeartRadio. I tell you about it a fair bit. I'm going to continue to tell you about it because there's all sorts of different uses for the iHeart app. Now, we tell you regularly, if you're just out of range of your wireless, for example, you can use it as the radio station by typing in 5MU. 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Robert's your father's brother. It's crystal clear quality. There's lots of on-demand content, like, for example, the Nutrition Couch podcast hosted by two leading dietitians who give tips and advice on food, nutrition, and weight loss. 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And that, of course, includes Adam and Jenny. So if you happen to miss any of their brekkie show from 6 to 9, you can catch up on it as they're pretty quick at getting them up day by day. So you'll be able to catch up by the end of the day at the latest. So plenty of uses for the iHeart app. Make sure you have it, my dear friends, and you can listen to more of What You Love. And as promised, more Aka Daka. It's part of the two ups at two on 5MU and around SA.

0: It's Around SA this Wednesday, the 23rd of September, and we're set to move into the third and final hour in a moment's time. So no better time, in my personal opinion, as I always say. Get the kettle on, pick up a tea or coffee, and then we move into the last hour where, on a Wednesday, it is all about you. Not that it isn't normally, of course, but we dive into the text line a handful of times because the midweek mind games, of course, is always there, and we're looking forward to getting the geniuses celebrated from the second question. I'll get you another one as well to wrap up the program. And of course, we get to the text line proper too, where it has been very busy today, as it has been over the last couple of weeks. I appreciate all of your input. So we'll get to all of that and more after the break.
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4: Afternoon, roads looking really good for the run home today. Simply got some works to keep in mind. You'll find them at Mount Barker, Adelaide Road near Mann Street. Manham has activity too, Manham Road near Patrick's Road, and bits like TEPCO for works, Reddy Creek Road near Blackheath Road. Come to the Sabo Main South Road to Cape Jervis. 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
6: Hi there, I'm Alana Riley. A $1 million reward for information has been announced in the search for South Australian boy Gus Lamont, as this week marks 1 year since he went missing. Gus's mum and dad making an emotional plea for information.
7: Someone knows what happened to Gus and may even know where he is.
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7: Please.
6: An Australian man has been charged with being a member of a terrorist organisation, accused of sending thousands of extremist media files and ISIS propaganda. Federal police raided the 65-year-old's Carlton home in Melbourne today, alleging he sent 10,000 files containing extremist content between 2015 and 2020. In other news, fresh concerns are being raised about underage gambling, with reports some students are getting around age checks and even betting while they're at school. The Australia Institute says more than 600,000 12 to 17-year-olds engaged in gambling between 2017 and 2024. And a dead humpback whale that washed up on a beach on Queensland's Sunshine Coast will now be tested to see if it has bird flu. The 6.7-metre animal washed up between Alex Heads and Maroochydore, towed away from shore this morning.
5: 5MU Sport.
6: In sport, the Lions are planning to fight that ban handed to Lachie Neale, confirming they will appeal the decision in the hopes he can play the AFL Grand Final. The tribunal is expected to meet again tomorrow night to weigh up the decision. While in the NRL, thousands of fans have packed out Knights HQ as Newcastle Stars held an open training session today ahead of Sunday's prelim clash with the Panthers. It comes as Penrith co-captain Isaiah Yeo is backing halfback Nathan Cleary to lead them to their sixth grand final appearance in 7 years as the halfback overcomes a foot injury.
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12: Mostly sunny for the rest of your Wednesday ahead of a partly cloudy that's going to be warmer still, with a top of 30 expected tomorrow for Murray Bridge, 28 in Adelaide and Strathalbyn, 27 in Victor Harbour, 26 in Mount Barker, and a top of 24 tomorrow for Mount Lofty.
11: 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We've got it all. 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

0: Around SA.
1: I've never been a Rubik's Cube person because whenever I've picked one up, I felt very stupid and I put it down, right? I'm just not intelligent in that way. And I knew it would defeat me. So it isn't for me, but it doesn't mean that I can't appreciate the utterly extraordinary things that people are doing with Rubik's Cubes. And whilst some of these stunts are amazing, the holy grail is, of course, to hold the world record for just how fast you can possibly do it. Would you like to know who now holds the women's world record for the fastest Rubik's Cube being sold? It is a six-year-old Chinese girl by the name of Lian Yunzi. She is from the Sichuan province in China. She had an average time, and I'm saying average over multiple attempts, of 4.27 seconds. So what I'm going to do for everybody playing at home is I'm going to time this out. This is how fast she is on average solving a Rubik's Cube. So ready? Go. Stop. It's amazing. Absolutely incredible. But wait, there's more. Because that's the women's world record. Would you like to know the world record for the fastest solving of a Rubik's Cube? It is a 9-year-old Polish boy by the name of Teodor Zadzia, which I probably butchered his name and I apologise, but Teodor has bigger fish to fry. His fastest solving is 2.76 seconds, which I'm going to do the same exercise again. Ready? Go. Stop. That is utterly incredible. You can barely even see the hands moving. It seems fake. It's truly, utterly extraordinary. Anyway, so if you've got nothing to do this weekend, give that a go. But yeah, that is just mind-bending, to say the least. 0417 063 963 is the text line, and I appreciate each and every one of you who have been a part of the show, of course, not only for the text line proper like you normally do, but the midweek mind game, which rampages through a Wednesday. And of course, we need to celebrate the geniuses from the second question and get you one last question to hopefully knock the rest of the dust out of the cogs of your mind. We will get to it all. And speaking of dust, after Queen. And another one bites the dust. Thanks for joining us, everyone. And a very good afternoon to you.

0: It's Around to SA this Wednesday, the 23rd of September, and I appreciate your company wherever you're joining me from and whatever you might be doing. I, of course, appreciate you just that little bit more if you've taken the time to be on our text line. And boy, it has been a busy one today. It is relentless, and I love it. The number is 0417 063 963 if you would like to be involved, not only for that pokey little quiz called the Midweek Mind Games, which navigates its way through a Wednesday afternoon, but of course the text line proper for the conversation pieces that you'd like to talk about for the show. We'll get to the text line proper next, but Midweek Mind Games stops for no man, woman or child, so I need to get you the answer to the second question and of course get you one more question to get you thinking a little bit differently. Second question of the program, as always, is an anagram, which means I give you a phrase. You have all the letters at your disposal. Unscramble it, re-scramble it, find me something SA-related. And today I gave you this phrase, eel, hail, cane. So E-E-L-H-A-I-L-C-A-N-E. And I wanted you to find me a footy player who was born in regional SA, who may or may not play a part in this weekend's AFL Grand Final. And that, of course, as you all correctly guessed, was Lachie Neale. Now, this isn't a footy analysis show, but I don't know what he expected. All year it's been a suspension to hit someone in the guts. He went off his path, the ball's not even close, and he just punched Jack Ginnivan. I don't know why he's so surprised he's not playing. But anyway, of course, a topic for another radio station, I would say, actually. But yes, his last appeal to be a part of a grand final is, I think, today, I believe. But if he misses it, only himself to blame because he was a bit of an idiot. Anyway, the following geniuses are Dan from Wadaki, Costa from Airlie Beach, Hayden Mungi, Starkey, who's carting bay in Buckleboo and says it's starting to get a bit hot. That's right, push through, mate. PT from Pinkawillany, 007 Daniel, Jill, Travis from Aberfoyle, Lynn of Murray Bridge, Peter from Dorsley, 008 Lockie, Sher from Baruda, D from Victor Harbour, Godie of Mount Barker, Rowan on the iHeart app, thank you. Only audio streaming app you need. Overworked and underpaid in Wyala, Pat from Haybra, who is still D's husband. I like this gag because you can't stop saying that now without me getting concerned. Scott from Manham, Chocolate and Caramel Cake Ladies from Renmark, Mike 313, Sean E of Wyala, the Acacia Drive Drunks, of course that is a location, not a recommendation, Muzz and Jez from Mirtho, Whirly of Loxton, Kuta of Port Augusta, my dad, Susie Rankin from Wilmington, Jack from Port Augusta, Lynn from Murray Bridge, John from Warina Cove, Dave and Christine from Goolwa South, welcome back, appreciate the kind words, let me know where you went for the last couple of weeks. Robot Grinch of Cal, Ian the veteran of the Mount Compass Caravan Park, Lisa from Cadill, the Kimballs of Wyala, Ford of Swan Hill, Uncle Toot from the Brook, Bud from Bullaroo, JB and Gulnair, Jay in the Truck, Heather of Wakery, who says she missed the first question as she was cleaning the house and said, I can't hear the radio over the noise of the vacuum cleaner. Note to self, no cleaning on a Wednesday. That is unfortunate, Heather. Like I said, the quiz waits for no man, woman or child, as much as I like you. Julie and Jordan of Jamestown, the Chill Zone crew in Gladstone, Matt from Loveday, the Western Nomads, Barney, Sparky Andrew of Loxton, Owen Dawson of Wyala, Mark G of Manham. One more refresh. That's that. You're all geniuses. Which means we now move on to the third and final question, and I'm not sure how many people know this. Every time I say that out loud, though, everybody knows it, and I look like an idiot, so let's see what happens. Text line is there, 0417 063 963. Third and final question of the Midweek Mind Games, as always, is just a general knowledge and trivia question, and we're going down the music line today. Before Billy Connolly became a famous comedian, of course the Scottish comedian, he was part of a folk rock band called the Humble Bums. Which famous musician was part of the band as well? And I'll give you three options. This is multiple choice. Was it A, Al Stewart, B, Jerry Rafferty, or C, James Taylor? So before Billy Connolly became a famous comedian, he was part of a folk rock band called the Humble Bums. Which famous musician was part of the band as well? Is it A, Al Stewart, B, Jerry Rafferty, or C, James Taylor? 0417 063 963. Have a crack. Put your name at the end. I might celebrate you as a genius if you so deserve it. Lots to get to in the text line proper, and we'll do that next.
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0: Welcome back, everyone, and it's always lovely to have you here as Around SA further navigates this Wednesday, the 23rd of September. Chris Guscott here with you. Before we get to the text line proper to discuss what you've been discussing, one more run for the third and final question of the Midweek Mind Games. This is your last opportunity to be involved, and the number to be involved is 0417 063963. Before Billy Connolly became a famous Scottish comedian, he was part of a folk rock band called the Humble Bums. Which famous musician was part of this band as well? Was it A, Al Stewart, B, Jerry Rafferty, or C, James Taylor? 0417 063963 is the number. Have a go. Even if you don't know, you've got a 1 in 3 chance of guessing, so have a crack, put your name at the end. I'll celebrate you as a genius if you so deserve it. All right, text line proper. All sorts of different things to get to. A bit from column A, a bit from column B, a bit from column C today, so we'll dive right in. Last hour of the program, I was just lamenting that the same story happens all the time. Road maintenance gets highlighted by the media, by a disgruntled road user. They try to patch it up a few times, it doesn't work, and then the department has to come out and acknowledge how bad it is and then have to bring in a full-blown fix to the problem, right? It is a frustrating process. We need a better way of doing this, and considering the money doesn't seem to be flowing to address this huge infrastructure backlog that we have at the moment, a maintenance backlog, then there has to be a better way at least of identifying these incredibly dangerous spots like the one highlighted on Ridley Road, which was the story today. Shane from the Riverland says, g'day. G'day, Shane. He says, number one, fuel tax was supposed to go on our roads. Number two, hot mix bitumen was used to make the roads, not the cold stuff used now. I'm replacing a word there. The roads were fine until load limits were raised on roads that weren't made to take that much weight, e.g. road trains and B-doubles on more domestic roads. Rant over. Well, all pretty fair points there. Especially the road limits. That's a great point to raise, which is exactly why Truro Bypass is a pretty important project to keep looking at, but it just seems as if every time we have these discussions and we get a bit of momentum, it seems to stall again. So thank you for that. Pat Sparks from Abra. He says, privatising the road maintenance is working a treat, huh? End the privatisation experiment. It failed. Unfortunately, the skilled people have moved on and the depots have been sold off. Be interesting to see what the process would be like to reverse that. Doesn't strike me as something that would be that complicated, but again, when you're talking about getting the government involved, we'd have to wait and see. But thank you for that, Pat. First hour of the program, I was telling you about a police drone trial that is taking place in a place called Maree in New South Wales. It is a youth crime hotspot, to say the least, and police have reported over the last 6 months that crime's gone down, but it is an age-old question as to having cameras around is a good deterrent. But where do you draw the line for privacy? And I brought this up because I can see this very easily being used in some of our regional communities where police resources aren't as readily available. And we've talked about this in the last couple of weeks or so, places like Coober Pedy, for example. So, police drones. I'm interested to hear your thoughts. RJ, who is a former Maree resident, so perfectly positioned to tell me about the place they're trialling this, says, spend a week in Maree and you'll agree that the police should have all the tools to do their jobs. Maree has been a hotbed for years. I'm interested to know what your threshold is to have these around in terms of the level of crime. Now, that's not a question you can just answer straight away, but in this particular instance, if it's just broadly accepted that something needs to be done, then clearly people are, like in that particular instance, would just be more happy to have it in play. So where do you draw the line here, for example? It's an interesting question to raise. So thank you, RJ. Appreciate that message. Mike says, afternoon, Chris. Afternoon, Mike. I would put a police drone in the same category. I'd have the speed cameras. If you're doing nothing wrong, there's nothing to worry about. Just smile and wave to them. Now, as a regular Mike, you would know I say the same thing about speed cameras. If you're dumb enough to get caught by one, you take accountability and you pay the price, right? This feels a little different. And part of the story that was interesting was that there were a few Indigenous communities who were highlighting that the drone was just hanging around a bit. Like, we weren't necessarily doing anything, and they're for active instances, is what we were told. So there's a grey area when it comes to the ability to be able to move the camera around, which is why we have the discussions about privacy in the first place. So it's a fair point to raise, though, Mike, so thank you. And the topic that keeps on giving, I was immensely surprised yesterday when I just did a story on the Guinness World Record of generational birthdays. So people within families having the same birthday, the record in the States is 5, which is incredible if you think about it. Going back from 1907 to last year, somebody in the family line has the 14th of September for 5 generations. It's amazing. Anyway, I was stunned that so many people texted in with these sort of coincidences, but also matching up a few birthdays. And it continues. Lisa from Port Pirie says, I tried texting yesterday but got the number wrong. Says, my daughter and son both share a birthday 5 years apart, being the 24th of March. My nephew, a year before my son, same date. My other nephew's daughter also, and his father-in-law, all on that date. My mother and my husband's sister share the 7th of August, and my husband's father and granddaughter being the 8th of May. So a lot of birthdays I'll be able to get out of the way all at once. That is incredible, Lisa. Thank you. And then speaking of Lisa's, Lisa J of Goolwa Beach says, I heard you chatting about this yesterday. I have 3 children. My youngest is born on my birthday, and the older two are twins. So in our family of 4, we only celebrate twice a year. Wow. This is far more common than I thought. It's incredible. So 0417 063963 if you would like to be a part of the show in any way. Appreciate your texts on anything and everything. Thanks for being a part of the show. This is Around SA.
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2: Let me tell you a story about Bert Gerber. He has a barn full of animals, about 60 turkeys, a whole lot of chickens.
3: Yep.
2: Woke up to hear a noise he'd never heard before.
3: But he's on a farm. Wouldn't he hear that all the time?
2: No, that's what's interesting. He had a goose that had never honked before. The goose honked was because the barn was on fire. Little Goosey making this noise saved the day, and Goosey has been rewarded with his favourite snack.
3: Didn't end up on the dinner table.
2: No.
3: Those other ones would be, oh, good on you, Goosey.
2: Especially if they all went up in flames. That smells delicious.
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7: Good afternoon. A relatively hassle-free run at the moment through the Murrayland, South Coast and the Hills. Also, Adelaide Road at Madam Road in all directions. Ongoing works continuing this afternoon. Mount Barker, Adelaide Road 40 both ways. TEPCO, Reddy Creek Road near Blackheath Road and Palamana, Reddy Creek Road near Palamana Road. 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

It's certainly a unique premise for a song, that's for sure. Not replicated. It's a great song too. That's Centrefold here on 5MU, where we play better music and we play more of it. Nearly time for me to wrap up and get my things and go. But before we arrive at that point, the best of the best. This has been a real joy to be a part of. And we'll have another competition on 5MU in November. But for the month of September, the one in front of us at the moment, we're looking for the best hot chippies. And we're down to the final three. And you still have a few days to get your vote in as to who you think is the deserving winner to be crowned the best of the best in our region for hot chippies. 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We'll wrap up the Midweek Mind Games, all of the geniuses, the Triple Crown winners. We'll do that next.

Thank you, one, and thank you all for your company. As Around SA is about to be wrapped up, it's been a tremendously enjoyable edition of the show. Lots of interesting things to discuss, and I appreciate you joining in on the conversations for those things. But also, the midweek mind games and the huge amount of texts we've received today, and everybody being a part of this pokey little quiz that has no financial incentive for you to do so. Of course, I need to wrap it up, though. The third and final question, celebrate the geniuses for that, and then, of course, the Triple Crown winners, where you can carry your head high into the rest of the week, knowing that you got all three correct. Third and final question of the program, as always, is just general knowledge and trivia. And today I went down the musical route, and I was very intrigued to know how many people knew this particular fact, because truth be told, I didn't before today. So, before Billy Connolly became the famous comedian that we know him to be now, he was part of a folk rock band called the Humble Bums. Which famous musician was also a part of the band as well? Was it A. Al Stewart, B. Jerry Rafferty, or C. James Taylor? And the correct answer, Jerry Rafferty, who of course had his own solo fame and Steeler's Wheel as well. But Billy Connolly, Jerry Rafferty, and for a short time there was a number member too. But over a six-year period, the Humble Bums released a handful of albums, and that was that. Very interesting origins that, again, I didn't know about Billy Connolly, but here we are. So, the following geniuses are Mike 313, 007 Daniel, Christy Lee of Goolwa, Dan from Wadakie, Travis from Aberfoyle Park, Starkey, who's now sick of carting hay in Buckleboo. Thank you for the incredible arc that that's become. Lynn from Murray Bridge, Pete of Goolwa, Daryl from Mackey, someone just calling themselves Mount Barker, which is bold to comment on behalf of a very large town, but good for you. JB in Gullmere, I'm sure that's a mistake. The Kimballs of Wyala, Scott from Manham, Ian the Truckee, Jordan and Julie of Jamestown, Lout and Tags. Overworked and underpaid in Wyala, Peter from Dorsley, PT of Pinkawillany, Jack from Port Augusta, Owen Dawson of Wyala, Pat from Habra, still and always Dee's husband, he says, which is very romantic, but always is a long time. Acacia Drive Trunks. That's a joke for legal reasons, by the way. Whirley of Loxton, Susie of Rankin from Wilmington, Chocolate and Caramel Cake Ladies from Renmark, Matt from Loveday, Robot Grinch of Cowell, Big Chris of Port Pirie, Ian the Veteran from the Mount Compass Caravan Park, the Chill Zone Crew in Gladstone, Barney, Muzz and Jez of Mirtho, Dave and Christine of Goolwa South, Ford of Swan Hill, Mark G of Manham, Lisa J of Goolwa Beach, Sparky Andrew of Loxton, Lisa from Kandil, Costa from Airlie Beach, my dad, Bud from Boolaroo, Dee from Victor Harbour, Jurgen the taxi driver from Port Pirie's had a rough time having the text come through, but I've seen your other ones, and Jay in the truck. So those are all the geniuses. Oh, and one more, sorry. Roz from Renmark, right at the buzzer, you're in as well. Which means, ladies and gentlemen, an official record for Triple Crown winners. We had 34 today, which is just obscene. There is no prize for you to win. It's amazing. Two people for the first time, Susie Rankin from Wilmington and Matt from Loveday. You get this sound effect because it's free. Well done. That, of course, to everybody else as well who didn't text in, but you got the three questions correct. You're a Triple Crown winner in your heart. Oh, boy, 32 Triple Crown winners who have done this before. Let me race through this as fast as possible because I am well over time. Mike, 313, 007 Daniel, Dan from Wadakie, Starkey, who's now sick of carting hay in Buckleboo, Lynn from Murray Bridge, JB in Gulnare, the Kimballs of Wyala, Scott from Manham, overworked and underpaid in Wyala, PT from Pinkawillany, Jack from Port Augusta, Owen Dawson of Wyala, Pat from Habra, who's still and always Dee's husband, Acacia Drive Drunks, you know the deal with that, Whirly of Loxton, the Chocolate and Caramel Cake Ladies from Renmark, Robot Grinch of Cowell, Ian the Veteran from the Mount Compass Caravan Park, the Chill Zone Cronin Gladstone, Barney, Muzz and Jez of Mirtho, Ford or Swan Hill, Mark G of Manham, Lisa J of Gore Beach, Sparky Andrew of Loxton, Lisa from Goodell, Costa from Airlie Beach, my dad, Bud from Boolaroo, Dee from Victor Harbour, Jurgen the taxi driver from Port Pirie, and Yay Jay in the truck. Oh, goodness me, you know what you're getting. So you win again. Oh boy, an absolute blast today, but I've got to go.
Jones and Amanda up next. The best of no Christian O'Connell, I should say. 80s at 8 coming up soon. Goodbye for now. Have a fantastic evening. I'll talk to you tomorrow.

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Our local news team, led by Jenny Lenman, lets you know the news you need to know before you take on your day. From

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5: You're looking at a hassle-free run at the moment through the Murrayland, South Coast and the Hills. Also, Adelaide Road at Manham Road in all directions and outbound Port Elliot Road as you head towards Goolwa Beach. Ongoing works continuing Palamana, Reddy Creek Road near Palamana Road, 40 both ways, and Mount Barker, Adelaide Road near Mann Street. 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
7: Hello, I'm Fee Papel. A Melbourne man has been charged with being a member of ISIS. Counter-terrorism officers raiding his home today, seizing his mobile phone. The AFP's Paula Hudson says the 65-year-old allegedly sent 10,000 files containing extremist content.
8: The material glorified acts of violence and terrorism, spreading hateful ideology that is designed to radicalise others.
7: A $1 million reward is being offered by South Australian authorities in the hope it'll trigger a breakthrough in the case of missing boy Gus Lamont. The four-year-old's whereabouts remain a mystery 12 months on, despite extensive investigations after he disappeared from his family's remote property. Detective Superintendent Darren Filkey says they just want to know what happened.
9: It's frustrating, but we'd love a result. We'd love a result for that little boy. We'd love a result for his family.
7: We're being told it costs nearly $37,000 a year to raise two children. Parenting advocate Georgie Dent saying the cost of running a family has risen more than 134% over the past 20 years. She says families need more help, calling for 12 months of paid parental leave and direct funding for childcare.
10: They are the baseline infrastructure required to make work and care sustainable.
7: And the PM has posed for a selfie with Donald Trump in New York, Anthony Albanese in the US for the UN General Assembly. Albo captioning the pic, always good to catch up with the POTUS.
4: 5MU Sport.
7: In sport, there's a chance for Brisbane star Lachie Neal to play in Saturday's AFL Grand Final against his old side, Frio. The club confirming they're appealing last night's decision to suspend him. Meantime, the head of the AFL still hasn't made a call on whether we'll see Wharfie time at the blockbuster. Andrew Dillon telling Fox they're still considering the request from the Dockers.
11: So I didn't think it was as big a deal as what it is, but absolutely it's important for our fans, and so that's why we're looking at it through that lens. 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

0: Mostly sunny for the rest of your Wednesday ahead of a partly cloudy that's going to be warmer still, with a top of 30 expected tomorrow for Murray Bridge, 28 in Adelaide and Strathalbyn, 27 in Victor Harbour, 26 in Mount Barker, and a top of 24 tomorrow for Mount Lofty.
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13: Showtime! It's Jonesy and Amanda here. What about Willy Wonka and the Chocolate Factory?
14: What about it?
13: Or actually, Willy Wonka owned the Chocolate Factory. It was Charlie and the Chocolate Factory.
14: Yeah.
13: But what about Grandpa Joe, that giant bludger?
14: What a bludger. As a kid, you watched it and accepted it, but more and more people are saying, what a bludger. Lay in bed, everyone had to serve him. Then the minute he's given that golden, his grandson gets the golden ticket, he's jumping out of bed, I'll come with you.
13: Yeah.
14: Sonny can use his legs.
13: What's going on there?
14: Yeah.
13: Get docs onto him.
14: Also, TikTok Tucker. Well, what can I say? It involves jelly and pork.
13: Yeah, if you've got leftover pork and you want to make a pork sandwich.
14: And you don't have any bread but you've got jelly, we've got just the recipe for you.
13: Stand by. That's coming up. It's Jonesy and Amanda driving you home for Jam Nation.
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1: I know that you can watch a film and you'll remember all the details. I'm not like you. So I recently saw something about Grandpa Joe from the very first Willy Wonka and the Chocolate Factory.
2: Yes.
1: Tell me, because I can barely remember. Mm-hmm. I know he was bedridden, like all the grandparents.
2: Yep.
1: How do they go to the toilet?
2: He was bedridden, but quite easily could sprout out of bed on the whim of a golden ticket. So it begs the question, he was just a doll-bludging, lazy old coot.
1: Well, that's the thing. I mean, remind me of the story.
2: He's in bed.
1: There's Charlie. He's in bed with all the other grandparents, all of them together with no toilet to be seen. And the mum's the one that does all
2: Mrs.
1: the work.
2: Mrs. Bucket's doing all the work.
1: And so how come she didn't get to win?
2: Well, two sets
1: they won
2: of,
1: the golden ticket.
2: Yeah, grandparents are lying in bed, toe to toe.
1: Ugh.
2: Ugh. That would have been Dutch Oven City in there.
1: Yeah, yeah, yeah.
2: And then Charlie wins the golden ticket.
1: Grandpa and why doesn't he give it to his mum?
2: I don't know. Grandpa Joe springs into action.
3: Look at me. Up and about. I haven't done this in 20 years.
1: We know. Get a job,
2: yeah,
1: you mug.
2: You slagger.
1: Well, the reason I brought him to our attention is I saw a photo, a close-up photo of him when he's on the tour with the little Willy.
2: Charlie.
1: Sorry, Charlie.
2: Willie. Willy Wonka owned the factory.
1: Yeah, I remember. Charlie was the kid.
2: There was no little Willy in there.
1: Anyway, he's got his hands on Charlie's shoulders.
2: Yes.
1: Let me show you a close-up of his hands.
2: Oh, yeah.
1: He's one of those guys who's got really long pinky fingernails.
2: Well, because he was slovenly.
1: Well, then why aren't all of them like that? The long ones, right. Either he's a drug addict or an old guitar player, or just a creep.
2: Choose your own adventure.
1: Choose your own adventure. But I know that a lot of people aren't happy with the lifestyle chosen by those grandparents.
2: Yeah, because he is a bludger.
1: He is a bludger. Or, as this woman likes to put it,
4: ain't your big funky crust in that bed acting like it was something wrong with you. You could have took your funky to work and helped Charlie's mama, but you chose to lay your funky crusty nasty toe in that bed. You had all the energy to go to the mother Chocolate Factory with Charlie, but you couldn't get a part-time job to help Miss Bucket out. You a hoe, and you could have went and got some other money. Why is you making this little boy more responsible than you, bitch? Get up off your big funk ass and go get some money, hoe ass. Or who is the adult? You or Charlie? That's what I thought. On my mama, if I was Charlie, I would have put your old funky ass out as soon as I seen you have energy enough to walk through that whole mother factory. Would have had your ass up in there working with them Oompa Loompas, like the peasant you are. But y'all drop y'all thoughts down below and let me know what you think about Grandpa Joe. He definitely got on my mother nerves. Bye, mother.
1: So those are her thoughts. And there's a lot of them.
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5: What are you?
6: An idiot sandwich.
7: Gonna make you go yuck.
0: TikTok Tucker. We make food from TikTok and eat it.
8: Do you like a pork sandwich?
9: I love a pork sandwich.
8: Well, the problem, not a problem, the innovation today is that we're going to have a pork sandwich, but instead of bread, we're going to be using Coca-Cola jelly. Doesn't it just make sense? So
0: I'm presuming, is this hot pork or cold pork?
8: It's like leftover pork. So so leftover pork, you go and make a sandwich. I don't have any bread, but what I'll do is I'll get some gelatin and Coca-Cola and tomorrow I'll be ready to have this. So what we have to do first of all is get our gelatin prepared. So I've got 3/4 of a cup of water in a bowl and I've got gelatin in there and you have to let it bloom, as they say, which is what's going on there. Now what I do...
0: Do you stir that or...
8: No, don't touch it, please. Now what I do is we have to warm the Coca-Cola. So 2.5 cups. Brendan, would you please pour 2.5 cups of that?
0: Yep, sure.
8: And then we... Turn it on to the lowest setting here.
0: Yep, we've got our, what's that thing called?
8: What is that thing called?
0: It's an induction top.
8: Thank you.
0: Did you go to induction?
8: Thank you. No, two and a half.
0: Okay, one more of those. Rightio.
8: And then?
0: Right, you didn't go to induction because you can't sit on a seat.
8: What are you talking about?
0: That's the modern thing here. You've got this induction training you've got to do when you come to work.
8: Oh, that's right. When we first moved into this new building, we had to do induction and learn how to sit on a chair, and if we did, we got a keep cup. So turn it on to the lowest setting because this is the thing. You warm it to just below simmering. Do not boil. You only warm it. Well, we better plug it in.
0: Yes. And perhaps maybe you should go to an induction.
8: No, we want minimum.
0: Minimum?
8: We want. Did you hear what I just said? Because we don't boil it, we only warm it.
0: Right, yeah. Okay, well, let that warm me away.
8: While that's warming away, then we're going to pour that into the gelatin and then I'm going to set that in a tray and put it in the fridge, and at the end of the show, hopefully that will be set. That will play the role, I don't know why, of our bread, and we will eat a piece of pork between 2 pieces of jellied Coca-Cola. Am I speaking English? I don't know.
0: On any other day, that would seem unusual, but not today.
8: Not. Oh, look, what do you think?
0: It's starting to boil up a bit.
8: Is that hot now? Warm? Put your finger in.
0: Okay.
8: Warm?
0: No.
8: Well, it has to be just below a simmer.
0: Well, it's...
8: Like my temper at any given moment.
0: It's quite cold. You put your hand in there.
8: Yeah, okay.
0: Yeah, so we're...
8: I didn't put my whole hand in,
0: what we'll do, we'll just keep this on a back burner.
8: Oh, I'll put it on a literal back burner.
0: Yeah,
8: and I'll let you know how we're getting on.
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14: 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Take that while you can. Quite a few works out there, though. Manum Road near Patrick's Road, Palamana Reddy Creek Road near Palamana Road, 40 both ways there, and Mount Barker Adelaide Road near Mann Street. 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
1: You hungry?
2: Sick. I enjoy cooking bacon and stop working with flow. You're making slack.
3: What are you?
2: An idiot sandwich. Gonna make you go yuck.
0: TikTok Tucker, we make food from TikTok and eat it. What are we eating today, Mum?
4: We're making a pork sandwich with leftover pork. This is the idea that if you've got leftover pork or leftover any kind of meat in your fridge, and you think, I'll feel like having a sandwich, but you don't have any bread, this is what you do.
0: Mm-hmm.
4: You get Coca-Cola and you mix it with gelatin and set it so that now becomes your bread. There's not a lot of logic to this, but we're going to try it. So we have Coca-Cola gelatin here. I'm going to see, we need this to be cut into six pieces. Am I right? You, me and Ryan. And we need a top and a top, an up and a lower for a sandwich.
0: No, you've mucked that up.
4: No, I haven't.
0: I would have gone length. I would have gone like that.
4: Well, you take it out. Take it out of the dish. How about we just flip it over?
0: No, don't.
4: Yeah, we can. We can flip it out. The jelly is settled. No.
0: Let me just
4: turn it upside down and we'll take it out. So what we're doing is trying to work out how to get the jellied Coca-Cola out of a loaf tin. Here we go.
0: Yeah. Let me show you a trick I learned in the Navy.
4: In the Novi? In the Novi. Y-O-C-A. Has it worked?
0: Get out of it, you little bundle.
4: Let me show you a trick I've learnt in the Navy. And that is we put it over here and we cut it out.
0: Shivers, cut it out.
4: Let's just get it out.
0: It hasn't gone anywhere. Oh, yeah, you're getting it. You're getting it. You're getting it.
4: It's like plasma.
0: Right.
4: Okay, so I'm going to construct a sandwich for each of us.
0: Can you drop that a bit louder?
4: A piece of that and a piece of cold pork. So, Ryan, there's yours.
0: Right, so you've got the jelly base and you've got two bits. It looks like when you get a banh mi from one of those places and the pork that's sitting
4: like
0: in the window.
4: It looks like a beet
0: me. It looks like it's been there for
4: now,
0: some time.
4: Ryan, you have to eat all of the up and, you know, construct it yourself.
5: Yeah.
4: Okay, Brendan.
0: Thank you, Mum.
4: Here's yours. Piece of meat in there for you.
0: Good.
4: And here's the top to your sandwich.
0: Yep.
4: There you go.
0: You're the top to my sandwich.
4: Thank you. And let me get mine over here. And I get that. And I put a lid on mine. The shapes aren't great, but let's go there.
0: Oi!
4: When I say go, it's like a kid's party, but really odd.
0: Rightio.
4: Bite into it and you have to have a bit of everything.
0: Rightio, here
4: we go.
0: One,
4: two, three, go. It doesn't taste awful.
0: No, it tastes.
4: But the texture is terrible.
0: Yeah.
4: And I don't know why you would do it. And in the video, that their jelly held together to be.
0: That's rank. That's so rank.
4: Do you think? What do you think, Ryan?
0: Rank.
4: You've got stuff hanging off your nose. What do you think?
5: No, no good. Terrible.
0: Nah.
4: I don't think the taste is that bad. Just the sensation isn't wonderful.
0: There's no point.
4: There's no point.
0: You know when you get one of those hams, a Pomeroy's canned ham, and it's got all the gelatin around it?
4: Yeah.
0: Oh, no, I can't even look at it.
4: Okay.
0: It looks like.
4: Well, all right. Well, that's our recipe for today. We will put this on our socials if you'd like to try it.
0: Two thumbs down. TikTok making slap,
4: gonna make you go yuck. Quite.
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0: Hello there, it's Jonesy Demander's Jam Nation. Free movie. This is when a movie comes up on free-to-air TV. Wasn't planning to watch it, but there it is. You see it from the start. The Dish, paying homage to Sam Neill. And also the anniversary of man landing on the moon.
1: Yeah.
0: And walking around up there.
1: Can I ask you this, though? You have a million streaming services.
0: Mm-hmm,
1: you can watch that movie anytime without ads.
0: Well, you can get free movie on your normal streaming services, but it was just great to watch The Dish. I started crying, actually. There was a bit.
1: Oh, did you?
0: Yeah, Sam's got his pipe, and it's just such a great movie.
1: And it just reminds you of what a good guy he is.
0: And I had a professional relationship with Sam. We weren't great mates or anything, but he knew me. I first interviewed him back in 1999 when he played Bicentennial Man. Remember with Robin Williams?
1: I haven't seen that.
0: No, well, Robin Williams was the Bicentennial Man. And Sam Neill was the dude that owned him in the early days.
1: Hmm, I haven't seen that.
0: So I've spoken to him for a long time.
1: But also, The Dish is one of those films that's so
0: great.
1: Charming, but it's about a charming time in Australian history too that showcased our underdog nature and our modest nature. We were leading the world in the science space race, and we were so modest.
0: Yeah, but that's what I think. It's quintessentially Australian as far as what we can do. You know, when we're presented with trouble, we're not panicky Petes. What I like about Australian is our pragmatism. You know, when I was a kid, I used to be so worried about the Russians taking us over. And I used to say, oh, no, the Russians are going to take us over.
1: What was happening in the world that made you think that?
0: You know, the end of the world, Reagan, Gorbachev,
1: right.
0: All that sort of stuff.
1: Because I remember going through a phase at school, we're scared the Chinese were going to take us over.
0: Yeah.
1: So nothing much has changed.
0: There's always been that. But I remember my dad, he'd be playing the piano and having a smoke, and he said, what's the matter, mate? And I said, oh, what if the Russians come into a sub into our harbour? Well, what happens? He goes, oh, mate, you just go, what are you doing, mate? And just the way he said it, and that's pretty much what The Dish is, to see it.
1: And it's a reminder that you do take things as they come. You have to ride the wave of life. And if you're anxious about things, you're wasting today.
0: My daughter and I were watching on the weekend, speaking of another free movie that popped up, Groundhog Day.
1: Oh, how ironic, because you've watched it so many times.
0: I've seen it that many times. And Romany, by and large, I think is the only girl I know that likes that movie.
1: Oh, I like Groundhog Day.
0: You like Groundhog Day?
1: Yeah, I do.
0: Do you?
1: Yeah.
0: Even if you hear this.
2: Watch out for that first step. It's a doozy.
0: And he lives his life over and over again until he gets it right.
1: Yeah.
0: So we were talking about it. I said, how many years or how long did it take him? How long was he stuck
1: to master all those skills he took on?
0: And the kid sort of said, oh, about 2 years. And then I went into ChatGPT.
1: Oh, and someone worked it out?
0: Yep. So to get all those skills, I've got it here, 12,400 times. That's how many times.
1: How many days?
0: 12,400 times. No, for each of those skills. He would have had to do them. So he learned to play the piano, learned to speak French, learned to do ice sculpture. So he would have had to do all of those 12,400 times. So also in that, because he was middle-aged, say learning the piano, he's not as dexterous as a young person. So his muscle memory wouldn't have been the same. So that would have taken longer as well.
1: Oh. So how long was he in Groundhog Day?
0: 34 years, between 34 and 38 years. Going back to the dexterous stuff.
1: Okay. And did Romany say, I hate spending time with you?
0: That's when she went home.
1: Took a wedding dress and went home.
0: Watch The Dish. It's worth watching.
1: Of course it is.
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11: A pretty hassle-free run at the moment through the Murrayland, South Coast and the Hills. Also, Adelaide Road at Madame Road in all directions. Ongoing works continuing this afternoon. Palamana, Reedy Creek Road near Palamana Road, speeds at 40 both ways there. And also Mount Barker, Adelaide Road near Mann Street. 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
13: Hello, I'm Fee Papel. NAB customers are having trouble with their phone and internet banking this afternoon. The bank announcing an outage is affecting their internet and mobile app. They've apologised, saying they're working to fix the problem as soon as possible. Parenting advocate Georgie Dent is calling for extended parental leave, saying it needs to be 52 weeks of replacement wages. She says the cost of raising a family has increased by 134% over the past two decades, well under the increase to the household income.
14: As a nation, we need to build the systems that match parents' lives.
13: A man's been arrested in Melbourne after allegedly pledging allegiance to ISIS. AFP Commander Paula Hudson says the 65-year-old allegedly sent 10,000 files containing extremist content.
15: The material glorified acts of violence and terrorism, spreading hateful ideology that is designed to radicalise others.
13: The foreign minister is concerned nuclear testing could become the norm. She's criticised Russia for pulling back from a 30-year-old treaty which bans all military and civilian tests. Penny Wong says Australia opposes the move and is calling on Moscow to reverse its decision, saying any nuclear explosion could have dire consequences. And UK singer Charlotte Church has had a go at Ed Sheeran over the Macklemore drama, saying he's chosen capitalism over doing the right thing. Sheeran saying he doesn't want to take sides, but she claims politics is life and he has a massive platform to do good in the world.
12: 5MU Sport.
13: In sport, Lachie Neale has arrived in Melbourne with the rest of the Lions, still uncertain if he'll be playing in the grand final against the Dockers. He's heading to the appeals board after the

0: Tribunal upheld his one-match ban for striking Jack Ginnivan during last Saturday's prelim.
1: The club and myself have decided to appeal the tribunal's decision. Obviously, very hopeful that that's successful.
0: And thousands of fans have packed out Knights headquarters as Newcastle Stars held an open training session ahead of Sunday's prelim clash with the Panthers. That's the latest in news and sport.
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5: Mostly sunny for the rest of your Wednesday ahead of a partly cloudy that's going to be warmer still, with a top of 30 expected tomorrow for Murray Bridge, 28 in Adelaide and Strathalbyn, 27 in Victor Harbour, 26 in Mount Barker, and a top of 24 tomorrow for Mount Lofty.
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18: 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What light does yonder window break?
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1: Here's something I've come across. It's a sentence you don't see every day. Was Shakespeare a stoner? There's
2: like
1: evidence.
2: Hayman.
1: A bit of the Hayman. Was he on the Hayman? And what's making people think this is a team of South African scientists have analysed 24 clay smoking pipes found in his garden. I don't know if they smoked the same way that say, you do, Brendan. But they're saying
0: the orchy bottle and the garden hose. Is this the stereotype you're putting out there about me?
1: No stereotype. Yeah. Traces of cannabis were found in pipes excavated from his garden. This is not definitive proof that he's on the Hayman. But they have found traces of cannabis in several pipes, cocaine residue in two pipes that were found near his home. Disclaimer, not in his actual garden, but garden adjacent.
0: Yep.
1: And no evidence of tobacco, despite tobacco being very common at the time.
0: Oh.
1: Interesting. Some scholars believe cannabis may have helped him write some complex poetry,
0: yep,
1: to invent new words, craft legendary characters.
0: It worked for John Lennon.
1: Well, maybe. And when you go back to some of his soliloquies, remember this one, hey man, to be or not to be.
0: Yeah, right.
1: I don't know, I'm off for a kebab. What about this one? Yeah. Friends, Romans, countrymen, lend me $15 for a pie.
0: Was that Shakespeare?
1: I come to bury Caesar salad and grab some chocks. That was Shakespeare. That's the written word. But
0: right.
1: I also have some of the spoken word.
0: No, really?
1: Have a listen.
3: You too there from the Joshua Tree album with or without you. Sorry, a bit of a tongue twist there. Tequila Sunrise before that, and Reasons. Johnny Farnham, Let It Up first.
1: Let It Up first.
0: Must.
1: Everything about that's terrible.
0: Must you go back to my community radio days when I used to partake a little bit?
1: You can hear.
0: Not that you can hear it there.
1: You can hear you breathing in. It's like you're going to asphyxiate. Wish I had, listening to that. Who would have thought that you and Shakespeare have a lot in common, apart from the big baggy pantaloons? What wind through yonder window breaks?
0: Are you finished?
1: I finished.
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1: We love our next guest. She is a global pop icon, a Spice Girl, and one of the superstar coaches on the new season of The Voice Australia. Aside from all that, well, a huge year for Melanie C, a new album, and a new husband. Melanie C, hello.
0: Hello. Here she is.
2: I've been busy this year.
1: Haven't you just? And can I say, one of the most attractive Australians in the history of the universe. He is absolutely gorgeous.
2: He is.
1: And what difference is it making in your life sharing a house with an Australian? Is there Vegemite in the cupboard? How Australian are you becoming?
2: I have kept the Vegemite out of the kitchen. No, he doesn't eat it anymore. I think he ate it a lot as a kid. Maybe I should get him some. It's lovely living with an Aussie. I always say this. I have such an affinity with Australians because I feel you're very similar to Northern British people. And that was proved at my wedding 2 weeks ago, where my Australian family and my British family all came together and they drank the bar dry.
0: Of course I did.
1: How fabulous. And all I saw the Spice Girls were with you and obviously Victoria couldn't because of the World Cup. She made your spectacular dress. What a lovely time for you all.
2: Honestly, I was so touched that, you know, even three of the girls were able to attend. We'd kept it quite quiet for a long time, what our plans were. And I just didn't know whether people would be available. And I was really touched that obviously Jerry, Mel B and Emma were there. And of course, Victoria made my beautiful dress and she was messaging me all day and sent flowers and she was very disappointed to miss out. But I actually caught up with her in Ibiza. I was there on my kind of honeymoon. It was more of a holiday, celebrating still with family and friends and DJing a bit. Yeah. So, it's felt like a very spicy time. I felt like they've really been there for me. And obviously the last Spice Girl to get married. So, it's been a great couple of weeks.
0: And it happened. What about on the DF, on the dance floor? What were the tunes at the wedding?
2: Oh, well, we kind of wanted to keep everybody happy. I had a string quartet and then I had a jazz band and then I had some of my favourite DJs play.
0: There'd be some Spices on there for sure, though.
2: There was definitely Spice Girl songs, yes.
1: We've just been listening to some of the songs from your new album, Sweat. How brilliant. And I can just picture some big dance floor numbers there.
2: Yeah, it's been amazing actually because I have been DJing for about 8 years and making this album, I really wanted to bring what I make as a solo artist closer to what I play as a DJ. And I'm so, so happy with the album and I've been playing a lot of it out. I was DJing at a club called Chinois in Ibiza 2 weeks ago. And I dropped, I think there was maybe three songs in the set from the album and they sound so good in that club environment and seeing the dance floor react to them was wonderful and just made me so excited for the tour in November.
0: Gee, that would be nerve-wracking because years ago I used to do weddings, parties, anything as a DJ, but there was nothing worse than killing the vibe with a bad track. But if you're putting your own track on there, oh my God, that's double jeopardy.
2: Honestly, I look down, I'm like, you know, going through the track list and I'm like, okay, I'm going to drop like a new tune, like Attitude, which is one of my favourites on the album. And I'm like, how's it going to go? And you're like, just bravely, let's do it. I can get out of it quick if it's not working. But everything so far is hit with the audiences. It's been brilliant.
1: Right. And tell us about this new season of The Voice, because it's being mixed up again in a way that nowhere else in the world has done it.
2: Oh my gosh. I mean, I was not ready for this. None of the coaches were. We came back. Obviously, we had a great season last year and we were all excited to be back together. We felt very relaxed. And then the curveball was thrown in and we were shook, you know, not going to lie. You will see on the episode where Tones is introduced as our like fifth secret coach. And it took us a bit of time to get our heads around it. Love Tones. She's a brilliant addition to the show. But, we were not prepared.
1: Because you're all competitive with each other. Yeah. To add another one.
2: It's true. It's true. And, you know, obviously such a great artist as Tones is, another Australian, you know, you always feel like the Aussies have got that upper hand. So, yeah, we really had to up our game.
0: So when you guys were sitting there, the four of you, and then all of a sudden – what, another chair comes flying out? Is that what happened?
2: Well, it's handled, I was going to say it was handled quite sensitively. It was not handled quite sensitively. It was thrust upon us. But yeah, you'll have to tune in okay. to see how it all goes.
0: Wow, you had me at that. Melanie, it's always great to talk to you. The Voice Australia, Sunday to Tuesday, 7 o'clock on Channel 7 and 7 Plus. Melanie C, thank you and congratulations.
2: Thank you.
0: Have a Tui's new on us.
1: Chuck a shoey.
2: A what? A shoey.
0: A shoey with a Tui's.
1: That's where you drink out of your shoe.
0: Oh, come on. Have you married?
2: I've heard about the shoey. Yeah. She's on a detox now.
1: Right, so.
2: <season's> over.
0: Say no more.
2: Thank you. See you soon.
1: Bye.
0: See ya.
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1: A pretty hassle-free run at the moment through the Murrayland, South Coast and the Hills. Also, Adelaide Road at Madame Road in all directions. Ongoing works continuing this afternoon. Palamana Reedy Creek Road near Palamana Road speeds at 40 both ways there. And also Mount Barker Adelaide Road near Mann Street. 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

0: It's Jonesy and Amanda driving you home for Jam Nation. I'm so excited about Antiques Roadshow coming to Australia. But what does it mean? You're in TV. They're making a pilot. Usually when they make a pilot, no one ever sees it. But this is a pilot that we're going to see?
1: I think so. So Antiques Roadshow, it was in Australia but hasn't been here for 21 years. So they are the show is returning, but they have made a pilot. They filmed this with Issa from The Chase.
0: Yep.
1: And I think what they're doing, is it up on YouTube? And they're trying to work out how many people watch it, how many people like it. And judging by that, they will decide whether to go into series or not. I think that's what's happened. Let me read my information. On YouTube, that's right, debuted this week. It's already racked up 26,000 views
0: that's
1: in 48
0: good.
1: Hours because it's a very popular show. Yeah. People love watching other people's trinkets.
0: I will say this, Sitting on the Toilet Lady has 9 billion views. So that's where
1: the woman, what is she saying?
0: Sitting on the toilet.
1: Well, she took in some lovely porcelain to be evaluated.
0: I'm just saying this is where the industry's heading.
1: Antiques Roadshow, in case you don't know, is where you take in family heirlooms, things that your family has had, things you may have bought at a garage sale that you suspect may be absolute treasures. Mm. And then they say, well, we've appraised this and it's worth nothing, or we've appraised this, it's worth $50,000. And they go, I'll never sell it. You know very well they're going out the back and knocking it off.
0: Oh, do you reckon? I think people just get a bit deluded about what they have.
1: No, if someone told you that a vase you had that's been your family for years, if they said to you it's worth $50,000, you're going to sell it, and on camera you go, no, it's far too precious. It belonged to my aunt.
0: I'd sell it straight away.
1: Yeah, that's what I mean. Of course you would.
0: Yeah. We don't have any heirlooms. I'm just thinking, Mum's got a thimble collection, a porcelain thimble collection.
1: Are you a thick thimble? Porcelain thimble collection. That's the sort of thing we want actually in our
0: Royal Dalton. You know Royal Dalton?
1: Yeah, all that stuff we're talking about today, because that may mean something to her, but I'm guaranteeing.
0: I don't know that it means anything to her. I was at her place the other day and I was just looking at it. I said, yeah, that's right. You've got a porcelain thimble collection, and week by week you got a individual one, and then at the end you got a rack. Yeah. And you put them all on the rack.
1: Well, a friend of mine.
0: So there's about four levels to it.
1: A friend of mine said that when she was a teenager, our children don't understand what it was like. We either were stamp collectors.
0: Yep.
1: She was a spoon collector. And for Christmas, she got a little cabinet to put her spoons in.
0: My mate Scotty, the scamp, he's got jugs.
1: He's got those electric jugs, those old ones. I love them.
0: You love his jugs?
1: Can we just have a, without you being Benny Hill, can we actually have a conversation?
0: It's a word.
1: Jugs, rack. I know what you're trying to do. I think those jugs are great to put flowers in them. Okay? All right?
0: So have you got jugs?
1: Oh, come on.
0: Because I can hook you up with some. They're on his farm.
1: What we thought we'd do, though, I mean, for every expensive sideboard that's presented on Antiques Roadshow.
0: Maybe Picasso.
1: For every one of those, someone's brought in teeth in a jar. Or someone, as they say here, some of the worst items in the pilot episode, jars containing mystery liquids.
0: Oh.
1: So what the hell? What the hell?
0: Tribal drum will beat for this. Show us the stuff you wouldn't show Antiques Roadshow.
1: Tell us about the awful stuff you have in your collection and we'll appraise it for you.
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7: Hi there, I'm Rana Hussein. A blow for the Gold Coast ahead of this week's NRLW prelim final against the Broncos. Star centre Phoenix Rain Hippie ruled out of the clash with a collarbone injury. Meanwhile, Broncos prop Bree Spreadborough will miss the rest of the season with a leg fracture. In the AFLW, Sydney star Ali Morfitt has re-signed with the Swans until 2030. And Maryfowler's Man City have started their Women's Champions League camping with a controversial draw against Bayern Munich this morning.
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0: Hello there, it's Jonesy and Amanda driving you home this Wednesday afternoon. I am so excited about Antiques Roadshow coming back, but it's in pilot form. I've been involved in a lot of pilots for TV shows, like a lot, but none of them have ever seen the light of day. This one's seeing the light of day.
1: That's because it's a very famous show, Antiques Roadshow. It's much loved. And it's being hosted by Issa from The Chase.
0: Is he the main guy?
1: Yeah, he's the main host.
0: So who else?
1: Then they have their appraisal people.
0: Oh, okay.
1: Yeah.
0: I was just thinking, is there a role for Jonesy in this? This could be something I could get on the ground level.
1: Well, maybe you should have that conversation off air.
0: Well, no.
1: Maybe.
0: I'll be yelling at my agent.
1: Yeah.
0: And the bus shelter.
1: Hey. Do that. When Harley used to work on The Money Show, which is on Channel 9 years ago.
0: That's right, with Paul Clifford.
1: Yeah, and they used to have a money appraisal day. I think it might have been with Sotheby's. And people would bring things in, and an expert would say, this looks like a lampshade from Brescia, cost $20. And I go, yes, that's right. And on the last day, one of the appraisers, all his fellow Sotheby's people had bought him two presents. One was this terrible lattice porcelain bowl with birds on it.
0: Yeah.
1: And he looked at it and thought, have you learnt nothing about me? Do you think I like this? He said, open the next package. And it was a hammer. And he got to smash it to pieces. Because that's what you get is there's a lot of Ladro. And Ladro's expensive, but there's a lot of Ladro impersonation kind of stuff out there that people are going to be passed down from generations, think it's worth something, and it's not.
0: I got fiberglass flights in a man.
1: See, if it means something to you, wonderful.
0: I love that.
1: But this is what often happens in this show. You've held on to it because you think it's valuable, and it's not.
0: There was another one that came up on Facebook Marketplace, and I went to buy it, $400. I thought it was pretty reasonable. And then my wife said no. She said it is forbidden. Mm. You can only have one fiberglass.
1: Unless you buy a hammer as well.
0: No. You can't destroy flights in a man.
1: Absolutely not. So the tribal drum today is show us the stuff that you wouldn't want on Antiques Roadshow.
0: Yeah. Annalise is in Warburton.
1: Hello, Annalise. Tell us what you've got and we'll appraise it beautifully for you.
2: Okay, I'm so excited. Thanks for letting me on.
1: Mm-hmm.
2: I've got my grandmother's gold teeth.
1: Ooh. Oh, are they in a denture?
2: No, real.
1: But, I mean, they're just loose.
2: Yeah, so there's like five together.
0: Mm.
2: And then they're single ones. Ooh. And they've got gold around them.
0: Okay.
1: And what, are they just in a jar or in a tin?
2: No, they were in her jewellery box.
0: Oh.
2: And Mum got them, and then Mum gave them to me and said, oh, they might be worth something.
0: Well, yeah, it's gold.
1: Well, that's right.
0: Have you ever gone down to one of those gold places and had them weighed up?
2: No, I'm too embarrassed.
0: Well, you should go to cash conveyors.
1: Actually, there's probably a lot of people who have something similar, and if you're not sentimental about them, it might be worth getting them melted
0: down. I'll give you $50 for them right now.
2: No.
1: No, they'd be worth more than that. And we're not doing a buy, swap and sell here, Brendan.
0: Let's do buy, swap
1: and sell. Annalise, I would suggest, unless you're emotionally attached to them, melt them down.
2: Definitely not.
0: You know, if that was Amanda, you'd make some sort of funky necklace.
1: Do you think?
0: Yeah, of course you would.
1: Of course you would. Or earrings or something. Annalise. Elton John has made jewellery out of his kneecaps. Remember that?
0: Yeah.
1: Yeah. So there's always something. All right. Thank you, Annalise.
0: Kneecaps are always up around his ears.
1: Oof. Okay.
0: Shane has joined us.
1: Hello, Shane.
3: Hi, guys. How are you?
1: Very well. Welcome to our version of Antiques Roadshow. What have you got?
3: Okay. So when my mother was 8 years old.
1: Eight?
3: She had, 8 years old. She had her hair cut short.
1: Mm.
3: She is now 72 years old, and she still has the braid they cut off.
0: Oh.
1: Right. And does she just have it wrapped in tissue paper in a box somewhere?
3: No, it's just stuck in her jewellery box, just still braided up, like that they cut it straight off her head as a braid.
1: And is she,
3: it's tied at the top, tied at the bottom, nothing covering it. It's just in her jewellery box.
1: And your whole life, how have you felt about it?
3: It was one way of not getting me to raid her jewellery box.
1: Oh, I see.
3: I wasn't going to go near it. I didn't know what was living in there.
1: Does it mean something to your mum, or she just hasn't quite got round to getting rid of it?
3: I have no idea why she's still got it. I really don't.
1: I don't know. I don't think you'll get any money for it.
0: No, I don't. You know.
1: Jonesy, any ideas? Would you like to offer Shane $50?
0: No.
1: Shane, you're on your own with that one, but thank you.
0: That's sentimental. I wouldn't want to take it away
1: from Shane. Of course.
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4: Got that final check of your roads for your hump day as it comes to a close. 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Works continuing tomorrow, Cape Jervis Main South Road near Fishery Beach Road and Manham Road near Patrick's Road. 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
6: Hello, I'm Fee Papel. Aussie rock icon Angry Anderson has died at the age of 79. It comes just weeks after the Rose Tattoo frontman was hospitalised following his cardiac arrest. His family and bandmates making the announcement today. He passed away on Monday. Rose Tattoo was due to return for another Australian leg of the tour in September. Counter-terrorism officers have raided a home in Melbourne and arrested a 65-year-old man, the man alleged to have links to ISIS. AFP Commander Paula Hudson says they seized information in the raid containing images of executions, mass murder and propaganda.
7: As well as information about avoiding detection from law enforcement, along with instructional guides on how to conduct mass casualty attacks.
6: South Australian authorities have offered $1 million reward in the search for missing 4-year-old Gus Lamont. It's been almost a year since he disappeared from his family's remote property. Olympic swimmer Matthew Temple has faced court today in Queensland, accused of stalking and harassing a woman weeks before winning gold at the Commonwealth Games. The 27-year-old denies the charges. The NAB is working to fix an outage affecting its internet and mobile banking. It's apologised to customers for the widespread disruption across multiple digital platforms. The drama also affecting call centres, with customers saying they can't get through. And Kmart has made a move to stop retail theft by putting cosmetics behind locked cabinets. The security trial is being run at some of its flagship stores across Sydney and Melbourne.
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6: In sport, Lachie Neal has arrived in Melbourne ahead of Saturday's grand final. He still doesn't know if he's playing or not, with the club announcing it will appeal the one-match ban for striking.
8: Regardless of the result, I will be here to support the boys and the club this week, so it's a big week for the club.
6: And the Panthers are playing down injury concerns surrounding star halfback Nathan Cleary. Cleary will play in Sunday's prelim against the Knights, despite a stress fracture in his foot. That's the latest in news and sport.
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7: Mostly sunny for the rest of your Wednesday ahead of a partly cloudy that's going to be warmer still, with a top of 30 expected tomorrow for Murray Bridge, 28 in Adelaide and Strathalbyn, 27 in Victor Harbour, 26 in Mount Barker, and a top of 24 tomorrow for Mount Lofty.
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20: 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They say if your next partner should be half your age plus seven.
21: I once did that with my father and it was my age exactly. And we both went quiet and very uncomfortable. But the reason we're talking about this is Luke Wilson, the actor, is having a baby or has had a baby for the first time with a much younger partner. And some people are saying that's all right. Others are saying, well, this is weird. Let's discuss the weird.
20: That's coming up. Also, I've been saying this to anyone who'd care to listen. Chicken salt has been punching above its weight for some time.
21: You say that about barbecue sauce.
20: Barbecue sauce and chicken salt.
21: Okay.
20: I just feel that they had their time. But anyway, the pub test. And we're talking about chicken salt today. That's coming up. It's Jonesy and Amanda driving you home for Jam Nation.
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1: You know the actor Luke Wilson?
0: Yes, I do. I loved him in Old School.
1: Old School. He's Owen Wilson's brother. He was in Legally Blonde. He's been in a range of films from 1996 is when he first made
0: his
1: debut.
0: He was the more successful Wilson, and then Owen Wilson sort of eclipsed him a bit there.
1: Well, I'm sure he'd be thrilled to hear it. Wasn't he going to wrestle his brother? I wonder how competitive they are. I just don't know about that. But what's interesting is he's 54 years old and he's just, with his partner, had his first child. So that's lovely. But it's, what's very interesting, he keeps his private life very private. He's had a lot of ex-liaisons, but this is the first time he's had a baby with a partner. She is 24 years old, which makes it a 30-year age difference. And we're so used to these age differences that it stops meaning anything. And I didn't blink an eye at hearing this until I heard what this guy had to say.
2: If you don't think this is weird, imagine that we had the ability to time travel and some nice young couple just gave birth to a baby girl and she's cooing and they're holding her in her arms in the hospital and they look at each other and someone bursts through the doors and he's 30-year-old actor Luke Wilson and he looks at the parents dead-eyed and he says, "Congratulations on your baby. I'm going to marry her and have a baby with her." Now, is it weird? Yeah.
1: Yeah.
2: That's what I thought.
1: That does feel weird, doesn't it?
0: Yeah.
1: Does it matter? What do you think?
0: I don't know. No, I don't. Because you looked at Hugh Hefner when he used to hang around with all those young girls.
1: What it does is it normalizes these relationships. They start with a partner who's their same age, and then those women age, and they get these girlfriends get younger and younger and younger. It reminded me of a Saturday Night Live sketch, which has Tina Fey and Amy Poehler in it, and it is just brilliant. Here's a snippet.
3: Welcome to Meet Your Second Wife.
4: We're your hosts. I'm Helen Walsh.
3: And I'm Tina Fey.
4: And this is the only show where happily married men get a chance to meet the person who will one day become their second wife. Let's meet our first contestant, Brian from Alexandria.
3: I understand your lovely wife, Samantha, is in the audience today.
5: Yay, Brian!
3: She seems great, for now.
4: But Brian, let's meet your second wife.
3: Brian, this is Hannah.
4: Student at Wellington Middle School, but one day, years in the future, she will be your second wife.
6: That's impossible. I love my wife. She supported me while I've been writing my novel, so.
3: But what if I told you in a few years one of your novels becomes a surprise bestseller and it's even optioned for a movie?
6: Ooh, yeah. Then yeah, no, I get it now.
3: Okay, Toby, let's meet your second wife. Toby, this is Alicia. She's currently a sophomore at Rutgers.
7: Well, that's not that bad. I mean, the other ones were younger, right?
4: Slow down. See, Alicia has a serious boyfriend, and she just found out she's 3 months pregnant with, you guessed it, your second wife.
7: Oh.
3: Let's show Toby the sign of that.
4: Already a beauty.
1: Already a beauty, they say, as they show the ultrasound.
0: Wow, because I'm just
1: because that maths would be that.
0: Because Old School, when he did that in 2003... His now wife
1: was 1 year old. Is that right?
0: Yeah.
1: Yeah. So when you think about it, it is weird.
0: Yeah.
1: And where does it leave women as they get older that men just go younger, younger, younger?
0: Maybe go older. I'll have to get a cougar.
1: You'd have a cougar. That'd have to be the age of Margaret Whitlam.
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1: The pub test.
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1: Does not pass the pub test.
2: Pub test.
3: Pub test.
1: Does it pass the pub test?
2: Pub test.
3: Yeah, the pub test.
1: Doesn't pass the sniff test.
4: Stop it. It's not helpful.
0: Where we don't charge for chicken salt.
5: Well, you have said here that there's a place in the Shire in Sydney that does exactly that. At the Social House in Kirrawee.
0: I just say, to me, you've got chicken gravy at the same price. There's more to chicken gravy than chicken salt.
5: What's T-O-U-M?
0: T-O-U-M.
5: What's that? Ryan, what's that?
0: What's T-O-U-M?
6: Looking it up.
0: Because you've got tartare, you've got spicy mayo.
5: Sauce verde.
6: It's like a garlic sauce.
5: And you've got to charge for all of them.
0: T-O-U-M.
5: So you think a sauce you charge for, but not chicken salt.
0: They've got a Tim Tam Sundae there that looks pretty good.
5: Well, hopefully not on your chips.
0: But look at that, the price variant. That is $12 to $14, a member or non-member, compared to the chicken salt. I'm just saying.
5: My point of difference here is...
0: What is this stuff, gold?
5: Will you pay for a sauce but not for salt?
0: Yes. I will pay for sauce but not the salt.
5: You would pay for mustard but not salt?
0: Mustard is free.
5: Well, no. Don't you pay when it comes in little packets?
0: If you get a little individual Master Foods one, yeah. But if you're at a place, you know, one of those places with a mustard with a dubious spoon in it. A crack at.
5: Who's going to have that?
0: I'm not paying. Well, you'll pay for it later, but I'm not paying for that.
5: All right. Paying for chicken salt.
0: Mm-hmm.
5: Does it pass the pub test?
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1: The pub test.
2: Pub test.
1: Does not pass the pub test.
2: Pub test.
1: Pub test. Does it pass the pub test?
2: Pub test.
3: Yeah, the pub test.
4: Doesn't pass the sniff test.
1: Stop it. It's not helpful.
0: Charging money, cash money for chicken salt.
5: This happened at a place in the Shire here in Sydney, being charged $3 for chicken salt if you're a member. If you're a non-member, $5 for the chicken salt.
0: I don't understand. Chicken gravy is $3 and $5 there.
5: So you accept paying for gravy but not salt?
0: Look, you know, it's one of those things you just accept that you're paying for gravy. There was a time kids sauce? Gather around while Uncle Jonesy tells you the sauce was free and then they started putting in those little packets and then it became you had to pay for it because they'd argue, oh, we had to put it in the package. So that's what you had to deal with. But chicken salt.
5: Well, I'm only playing devil's advocate. If you run a chicken shop, maybe you think, well, yep, fair enough. It's costing me. Why shouldn't I pass on that cost?
0: Yeah, because they're shredding up the chickens, putting it into the salt. I suppose they cost money.
5: How many chickens go into the chicken salt, you think?
0: How many?
5: I think
0: do?
5: The chickens are safe.
0: I think it's
5: number
0: un-Australian.
5: 528.
0: I think it's un-Australian. Well, you seem to be in with big chicken
5: salt. No, I'm just playing devil's advocate. Maybe it's okay.
0: Sure.
5: I don't know. Charging for chicken salt, does it pass the pub test?
6: Absolutely not. That is outrageous. That is free.
7: No, I would not. I expect salt to be free, so why not chicken salt? Well, it's not even real chicken.
8: Well, it's not worth it for a start because it's horrible stuff. But, no, if you're getting it as a condiment at the table, like your salt and pepper, then no.
9: Every salt should be free. Free the salt is what I reckon.
10: Chicken salt forever.
11: I'm actually outraged. How dare someone charge for chicken salt? I have a food ban over the weekend, and you know what? I wouldn't even think about charging for chicken salt. That's un-Australian.
0: It is, and just a reminder as to where we live.
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0: it's Jonesy and Amanda driving you home.
1: There's been some controversy around a new children's toy. It's designed for people or children who are four and over. It's been, I think Big W has taken it off the shelves because there's been some controversy. I'll explain what it looks like before we go to the ad and what people are saying about it. It's called Chest to Cheeks. I think that's what it's called in the States. Here it might be called Butt Face or Bum Face. Okay. And it is a bum that's got headphones on its head and it's obviously buttocks with the split down the middle.
0: Of course.
1: And two eyes on it.
0: I know how buttocks work.
1: Don't let the door hit you with a good lod split you. It's one of my favourite sayings. So there's two eyes on it and it jiggles up and down and does all kinds of things and makes noises. Here is the American ad for Chester Cheeks.
2: What's that? It's Chester Cheeks, the ultimate butt face prankster. Squeeze, and he lets it rip. He's dropping beats, jiggling cheeks. He's full of gas power pranks up his sleeve. That little fart.
3: Chester!
2: Always up to cheeky tricks. Warning, they cause explosive laughter and uncontrollable wiggle dancing. Chester Cheeks, from Buttface by Goliath.
1: Right. I love the idea of a grown-up getting the call to go in to do that voiceover. So good. I giggled all the way through that. I'm terrible.
0: Someone made this toy.
1: Well, someone has made this toy, and it jiggles up and down, makes flatulence noises, and it you know, bash it on the head and it twerks, all this
0: kind
1: of stuff.
0: And it's available here or just America?
1: No, I think it's been a woman in Queensland spotted the toy at her local Big W, and she thought it was inappropriate. She said that she and her husband felt sick after noticing their children looking at it. It's been reported that many social media users agreed with her and said it was time for a recall. Big W has stopped selling the controversial toy. This is interesting because concerns were raised by child safety experts who feel that we should not be teaching children that it's fun to touch your body parts and for other people to touch them and to spread your cheeks and all that kind of stuff.
0: Is it, how anatomical is it?
1: I'll show you a picture.
0: Right.
1: I've scribbled on that one.
0: Right.
1: So I was doodling.
0: Okay. But I didn't know what was going
1: looks
0: on.
1: It's like
0: in
1: a
0: there.
1: Mexican with a moustache, but that's just me scribbling and doodling while the show was on. Basically, it's a bum and you can stretch it and it'll make noises. It bounces up and down.
0: About that.
1: Well, here's what the news story in Australia has said.
4: It's a bum with a face. And a lot of parents reckon, well, it stinks.
5: I definitely would not buy that for my child. I think that's the wrong kind of, definitely the wrong kind of toy for a two-year-old or any child for that matter. Like, no.
4: It might seem innocent enough, but once you find out what it does, it could be perceived as far more sinister. The packaging promotes the toy as something you can stretch, squeeze, and basically twerk.
0: Right. Yeah, I'd say. I'm not a wowser, but I'd say no. No. You know, because when I was a kid, there was a lot of toys that were banned.
1: You were probably of the era where you could fire an air rifle.
0: Oh, you buy an air rifle.
1: Into someone's actual bum.
0: But I remember Smash Up Derby, that got banned. Remember Bang Crash, Smash 'em Up,
1: Why?
0: Smash Up Derby's fun. I like tons of chokeable parts.
1: Oh, I see.
0: You'd choke a whole crash with that thing.
1: Yeah.
0: And then there was slime.
1: Why'd that get banned?
0: Because I think it just got everywhere. So they added worms to it, slime with worms. And then they put on it not non-toxic. So people thought, oh, yeah, I could eat it. So all the kids were eating the slime. But the worst one was $6 Million Man, Bionic Woman, Crazy Foam.
1: And
0: it was
1: that?
0: A bath foam that looked like a shaving foam, but it would fill your whole bath with foam. But the active ingredient was flammable.
1: Oh.
0: So the whole thing would be a cauldron. You put your kids in the bath.
1: Wow.
0: Dad would come in with a smoker.
1: Dad had come in with the smoke. Well, were the days.
0: They were the simple times
1: that
0: of the
1: time,
0: 70s.
1: I was given a doll as an adult, as a joke. It was a Peter Andre doll.
0: Yeah.
1: And it was for not recommended for children under three because of small parts. He's not going to recover from that.
0: A funky junkie indeed.
1: Is that what he was called?
0: No, that's his song.
1: Oh, was it?
0: The funky junkie.
1: Did he know about Chester Cheeks?
0: Maybe they should do a collab.
1: I'm embarrassed to say I've giggled all the
0: you
1: way
0: have.
1: Through that Chester Cheeks ad. I'm sorry.
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1: You're just saying separate houses.
2: Just separate. Next door. We got the dog in our room too. So.
1: Oh my God. This is the man who a couple of years ago said that a dog should be outside. 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
2: The dog in the room is quite pleasant sometimes, I will admit.
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4: 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Shane Bryan with you. Good evening tonight. Our special 80s artist spotlight is on the Shantuzies.

We'll chat with the girls who are still out there touring, and we'll play a couple of big songs from the Shantuzies, Wanna Be Up and Witch Queen. That's coming up a little bit later on in the show, but right now, though, let's get underway with one of New Order's biggest hits. True Faith was written for their 1987 compilation album Substance. It became the band's first top 40 hit in the US, and its very surreal video, costume dances, and those famous face-slapping scenes. Check it out. It was on heavy rotation, music TV right around the world. This is New Order, True Faith on the 80s at 8.

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'80s supergroups. 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This is the '80s at 8.

and drums. Look at that mama, she got it sticking in the cameraman. And we can have some. And he's up there. What's that? Hawaiian noises. Yeah.

0: 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Shane Bryan with you. 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
0: They were one of the most colourful and unique Australian acts of the late 80s. Pop, fashion, fun and a string of memorable hits. Tonight's 80s Artist Spotlight shines a little light on the Shantuzies. I caught up with Eva Von Bibra and Ali Fowler. Always a lot of fun and a little bit crazy.
2: Hey, so are you going to do an AI Shantuzies? Apparently there's a new Beach Boys AI album out.
3: I just had a brilliant idea, Ali, because we're trying to rack our brains. What do we do for film clip? We just do a freaking AI film clip.
2: There you go.
4: Hey, nice idea.
2: What would you do? Would you bring back, like, you know, David Rain, Toddy Goldsmith? Just bring them all back in AI.
4: Bringing anyone back.
2: No?
3: No. We're done. That's done.
2: That's all.
3: We'd
4: love to have them back.
3: Streamline.
4: I don't think they want to come back. I think they're happy doing what they're doing. David's traveling the world on that travel show. He also runs an amazing little wine bar down in
3: Flinders
2: called really?
3: Stink Flinders. And Plonk, or Plonk and Stink.
2: Wow.
3: It's so good.
2: Nice.
4: And,
2: you're all keeping contact still?
4: Yeah. And Toddy's everywhere and everywhere doing all manner of things. She MCs stuff. She's got plays in the pipeline. She's
3: celebrant. Writing. She marries people.
2: Does she really?
3: I mean,
2: wow.
3: She marries them, not she doesn't marry.
2: She doesn't, obviously. Like, she's not a compulsive marrier.
3: Serial marrier.
2: Serial marrier. Mm. Mm. That'd be bad.
3: Yeah, well.
2: Imagine the divorces. So expensive, yeah.
4: Well, they keep getting divorced a lot.
2: Yeah, I know.
3: Yeah.
2: Well, if you're on the other end, yeah.
4: Unless she's a polygamist.
2: Anyway, moving right along. So you guys originally formed for a gig.
3: We've done this story 1,000 times, haven't we?
2: A million times. I know you've told me.
4: I'll give you a really quick version.
2: Very quick.
4: A quick version?
2: Yep.
3: Do it, Al. Rip off the Band-Aid. Quick.
4: Okay, so the girls, we all met through various, you know, Totti and Angie and another girl called Robin Nissen. Anyway, we all met. We were singing away. We were thinking about maybe doing some kind of cabaret.
3: Short version.
4: Because a lot of us had a background in acting. Anyway, Totti's brother stuck his head through her kitchen window, said, no, you don't want to do a cabaret show. You want to do a band. He put together the band. We started rehearsing. We needed something to work towards. Mm. So Totti's father owned the Underground Nightclub and we decided to have Totti's birthday was the date we were going to work towards. Mm. And Brian Goldsmith, her father, was going to let us use the Underground and we were going to put on a gig there. And we did for about 1,000 of our closest, nearest and dearest.
2: Wow.
3: And it went off. It was so much fun.
4: And the rest, my friend,
3: is history.
2: Is history. The Shantuzies scored their first major hit in 1988 with Wanna Be Up. The song reached the Australian top 10, became one of the band's signature tracks. It's the Shantuzies on

0: You're on the 80s at 8. Shane Bryan with you on our 80s artist spotlight are the Shantuzies, and that, of course, was Witch Queen. Interestingly, the song wasn't originally a Shantuzies recording at all. It was first released by a Canadian group called Redbone in 1971. It was the Witch Queen of New Orleans. The Shantuzies gave it a late 80s makeover and turned it into one of the biggest hits, taking it all the way to the Australian top 10. And they're still out there performing the song today. What is it that makes the 80s music still so popular? Now, you guys have been touring with a lot of other 80s bands, right? And has it become like the flavor now, like for 80s bands to come back and, you know, what is it? Is it because we're all getting older and we want to remember our past?
1: No, I think the 80s bands know how to put on a really good show.
0: Yeah.
1: And it's just, you get on stage and you have a hell of a lot of fun and it's great music. It was very melodic and it was pop kind of music in our essence. And
2: so it's catchy.
1: Yeah. And people really enjoy, but the fun factor on stage is a very 80s thing. And I think that's what has stood the test of time with the acts coming back and, you know, doing their show. And it's great. You get a bit of shtick, you get some music.
0: Yeah.
1: What did someone say to us the other day? Oh, I like how you put the comedy and the music together.
2: Like, comedy?
1: Going, this is what we just do.
2: Thank you.
0: Trust me, every time I get on a call with you, it's comedy.
1: Well, there you go. It's gold.
2: But I also think, too, you know, there's the clothes, the 80s clothes.
0: Yeah.
2: And, you know, and not that we wore them first time around, so we don't need to do that again. But for a lot of people, you know, they can have sort of 80s themed parties or nights at a pub or something like that as well as just loving great music.
0: Mm.
2: And they can kind of hang it on that. You know, they can all dress up and there's a lot of fun things from the 80s, sort of iconic things like Rubik's Cubes and Warwick Kappa.
0: Yeah.
2: You know, we can try and think about
0: And you can never figure either of them out, can you?
2: Can't figure either of them out. And really,
1: And you don't necessarily want to play with either.
2: I never wanted to solve a Rubik's Cube, and I've never wanted to, well, you know how that sentence goes.
1: Warwick.
2: Anyway,
0: they're so crazy. If you want to hear the whole thing, you can head over to iHeart and search for Long Way to the Top with Shane Bryan. After the break, we're heading back to 1984 with Huey Lewis and the News. If this is it, on the 80s at 8.
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All we hear is radio contact. 80s one-hit wonders. It's raining men. Hallelujah, it's raining men. This is the 80s at 8.

0: You're on the 80s today. It's Shane Bryan with you, and that was I Want That Man, Deborah Harry. The song gave the former Blondie frontwoman a major solo hit in 1989. It was co-written and produced by British songwriting duo Tom Bailey and Alana Curry from the Thompson Twins. It also introduced Deborah's album Deaf, Dumb and Blonde, showing that she could still command the charts outside of Blondie. Coming up after the break, a song with a very strong Australian connection, Iggy Pop and Real Wild Child. It was a cover of the 1958 Oz rock classic Wild One, originally recorded by Johnny O'Keefe. Iggy's 1986 version became one of his biggest commercial hits and introduced the song to a whole new generation of rock fans. That's coming up after the break on the 80s at 8.
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2: Let me tell you a story about Bert Gerber. 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
2: Woke up to hear a noise he'd never heard before.
4: But he's on a farm. Wouldn't he hear that all the time?
2: No, that's what's interesting. He had a goose that had never honked before. The goose honked was because the barn was on fire. Little Goosey making this noise saved the day, and Goosey has been rewarded with his favourite snack.
4: Didn't end up on the dinner table.
2: No.
4: Those other ones would be, oh, good on you, Goosey.
2: Those if they all went up in flames. That smells delicious.
1: Jonesy and Amanda. 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

0: 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That's coming up tomorrow night on the 80s at 8. 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
1: Let me tell you a story about Bert Gerber. 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
1: Woke up to hear a noise he'd never heard before.
3: But he's on a farm. Wouldn't he hear that all the time?
1: No, that's what's interesting. He had a goose that had never honked before. The goose honked was because the barn was on fire. Little Goosey making this noise saved the day, and Goosey has been rewarded with his favourite snack.
3: Didn't end up on the dinner table.
1: No.
3: Those other ones would be, oh, good on you, Goosey.
1: Those if they all went up in flames. That smells delicious.
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1: Lock the Duck, small restaurant. 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
1: Let me tell you a story about Bert Gerber. 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
1: Woke up to hear a noise he'd never heard before.
3: But he's on a farm. Wouldn't he hear that all the time?
1: No, that's what's interesting. He had a goose that had never honked before. The goose honked was because the barn was on fire. Little Goosey making this noise saved the day. And Goosey has been rewarded with his favourite snack.
3: Didn't end up on the dinner table.
1: No.
3: Those other ones would be, oh, good on you, Goosey.
1: Especially if they all went up in flames. That smells delicious.
0: Jonesy and Amanda. 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
1: Who better to talk to from Cancer Council SA than the Senior Manager for Prevention, Christine Morris. 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
1: Let me tell you a story about Bert Gerber. He has a barn full of animals, about 60 turkeys, a whole lot of chickens.
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3: 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Wouldn't he hear that all the time?
1: 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The goose honked was because the barn was on fire. Little Goosey making this noise saved the day. And Goosey has been rewarded with his favourite snack.
3: Didn't end up on the dinner table.
1: No.
3: Those other ones would be, oh, good on you, Goosey.
1: Especially if they all went up in flames. That smells delicious.
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1: Walk the Duck, small restaurant. 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
1: Let me tell you a story about Bert Gerber. He has a barn full of animals, about 60 turkeys, a whole lot of chickens.
2: Yep.
1: Woke up to hear a noise he'd never heard before.
2: But he's on a farm. Wouldn't he hear that all the time?
1: No, that's what's interesting. He had a goose that had never honked before. The goose honked because the barn was on fire. Little Goosey making this noise saved the day. And Goosey has been rewarded with his favourite snack.
2: Didn't end up on the dinner table.
1: No.
2: Those other ones would be, oh, good on you, Goosey.
1: Especially if they all went up in flames. That smells delicious.
0: Jonesy and Amanda. 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
6: There's urgent works in Cambray on Ridley Road near Paynes Road. Speeds are down to 60 through there. Speeds are down to 40 for road repairs in Rockley on Reedy Creek Road near Division Road. And works continue in Mount Barker through the Adelaide Road, Wellington Road, Flaxley Road roundabout. Slow down for a speed camera, South Para Road in Kersbrook. 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
10: Good morning, I'm Chris Guscott. A nationwide crackdown on dodgy NDIS operators has moved through our regions. More than 200 individuals and businesses have been banned from the NDIS across Australia this year as regulators boost efforts to protect participants. Locally, two providers in Mount Barker and Port Elliot have had its registration revoked, while businesses in Bridgewater, Murray Bridge and Mylor are under strict compliance notices. The NDIS watchdog says it's stepping up enforcement action to ensure participants are safe and the scheme is operating as intended. A popular restaurant in Verdun is the latest to close. Ondine announced its final closure following a lease dispute, which saw the business briefly reopen for a week despite its lease being permanently terminated in mid-August. It leaves a handful of wedding parties without a venue in the coming months, with Ondine's owner issuing an apology via email to those affected. Hills Ferry Police are reminding local residents to review the security of their cars and homes following a rise in reports of thefts and break-ins. The Protect What Matters campaign is being reinforced, with locals urged to lock their doors and windows, move valuables from obvious locations and engrave tools which could be taken from work vehicles. The police say that whilst responsibility for theft shouldn't fall to the victims, they're urging practical measures to reduce opportunity. And that's the latest in your local news.
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11: Hello, I'm Rob McLennan. Anthony Albanese will deliver a major foreign policy speech today, declaring the current rules-based world order isn't working like it used to. The PM will tell other world leaders in New York that the Indo-Pacific should not be viewed only through the rivalry between the US and China, and that countries in our region deserve the chance to chart their own course. Airports around Australia will be hit by stop-work action today as ground crews that serve as Qantas Link and freight flights walk off the job. It'll be even worse for passengers moving through Sydney, where security screening staff are also downing tools. Fallen movie mogul Harvey Weinstein has been jailed for 15 years after being convicted of sexually assaulting a former TV production assistant. Miriam Haley's among a string of women who've come forward saying they were assaulted by Weinstein. NRL fans may yet get to see a grand final pre-show, even though Tones and I's pulled out. John Stevens has now put up his hand and offering to step in.
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11: Thousands of fans have turned out in Newcastle to watch the Knights prepare for Sunday's grand final qualifier with Penrith. Captain Kalyn Ponga says he's enjoying the responsibility of turning around last year's wooden spooners.
12: I understand the responsibility I have as the captain of this club and someone that's been here for so long, but it's not one that I shy away from. I actually enjoy it.
11: And Lachie Neale finds out today whether he'll play in the AFL grand final as he appeals his striking suspension.
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6: Partly cloudy, slight chance of a shower this morning about the Flurio, and 29 degrees the top today for Murray Bridge, 27 in Strath, 26 in Adelaide, 25 today in Victor Harbour and Mount Barker, and 22 in Mount Lofty. That's ahead of a partly cloudy Friday, a shower or two across the southern Flurio, and a few degrees cooler than today.
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6: Hello, day two of Jenny with Chris. It's lovely to have your company today and just wonderful to see that forecast. A beautiful sunshiny day today. Hope you're doing well out there. You know, like we like to call Thursdays Friday's Eve. I mean, if that's what you're into, if you do enjoy a Friday, we'll maybe come along for the ride. Hey, on Pick the Flick today, we're going back to the 80s for a silly comedy drama. Maybe you'd like to guess what Chris and I are performing later on in the program. From Muppet Magic to South Australia's own medical royalty, we're finding out about this day in history. An intriguing question about identity on Ask Us Anything. There's been a bit of concern on the south coast about changes to services at the Salvos in Victor Harbour. They're going to be joining us to clear things up. That's coming up in the next half an hour. I'll get you up to speed on what you may have missed in world news headlines overnight. And Chris will join us for a yarn in just a moment. Fabulous to have your company today. You can reach out on the text line. G'day to Daniel from Murray Bridge North, who's done so already. 0417 063 963 is the text line. At 6:09 on a Thursday, Friday's Eve, it's Fleetwood Mac now with Dreams.

0: They never get old. Love Fleetwood Mac. It streams at 13 minutes past six on your Thursday morning. Chris Guscott, how's it going?
1: Wonderful, Jenny Lemon, and a good morning to everybody listening.
0: You know, the kids got down with this song a couple of years ago because of TikTok.
1: Yeah. I really enjoy how, for all of the negatives of social media, one thing that is a real positive, especially for younger people, is that a lot of these songs are being recycled into trends, and they come and go, but at least they're getting exposed to it in different ways.
0: Come and go, you say?
1: Come and go.
0: Just like the lyrics of the song.
1: Exactly.
0: Yeah, apparently. So the people that kind of create the music playlists for radio stations, I know I kind of muck around with it for my more music morning, don't tell anyone.
1: Yeah.
0: But the people, you know, in the eastern states who like come up with these things, they say actually that it used to be that you would like a song based on when you were born and, you know, the era you were in.
1: Yes.
0: And increasingly now it's becoming a new, like an 80s song could be a new song to a 20-year-old.
1: Yeah,
0: because
1: absolutely.
0: It's like popped up. It's like become part of the current cultural zeitgeist.
1: Yeah. Well, I mean, that's always been the case anyway, because anyone of any era can discover any song of any era, but I think it's just a lot easier now to discover that, which I think is terrific.
0: Yeah.
1: So younger people, I would say, probably know more about older music than you definitely give them credit for.
0: Yeah. Yeah, definitely. And it depends. It depends if you've, like, if you grew up, you know, back in the day, if you had a real passion for music or if you had wonderful friends and influences in your life.
1: Sure.
0: You know, like some people shared with me their love of 70s music when I was in my early 20s. So for me, that feels like the music of my youth.
1: Yeah, I think, your family does play a big part in this, because my dad played a big part in how my music taste was shaped, because I sort of built off of what he had. He was very much just, you know, Akadaka and that sort of stuff, and you get that. But then I built on that with more modern rock, and then you meld all of that together into your own tapestry, and then you send that on to people after you.
0: There's also the thing, though, of going the opposite way to your parents.

0: And not wanting to have anything to do with their lame-o music, man.
1: That's a good point. Did you have that?
0: Some of the music my mum loved, I loved, but then some of it I thought was super cheesy. You know what I mean?
1: Yeah.
0: So.
1: But I mean, that's just how it goes anyway. That's how you build your life, isn't
0: it? Yeah.
1: Very interesting.
0: Anyway, I just thought I'd ask you about your music because I know that you love music and sometimes you pump yourself up for the afternoon show with, like, you've got this hot keys thing of like music that you adore.
1: And it's extremely diverse.
0: Mm.
1: I can't really pin down. Well, maybe I could. I'm not. I think if you're restricting yourself to a genre of music or something similar to that, then I think you're missing out. Whether it's eras or genres or anything, really. And so I gave up caring what people think about my music a long time ago.
0: That's
1: so
0: great.
1: I go from K-pop all the way through to very heavy music, hip-hop. I'll listen to anything.
0: Oh, great. You want to choose something here? I've just found your hotkeys.
1: Oh, okay. Well, a lot of these are just 5MU specific.
0: Yeah.
1: Because I just pull them from the log when I listen to them.
0: These are great. They're a great selection of songs. We've got a bit of Cold Chisel in there, some Chris Isaak, Van Morrison, Metallica.
1: Actually, you know what we could do right early on in the morning?
0: Yeah, go on.
1: Master Blaster by Stevie Wonder.
0: Can you
1: it's
0: find that?
1: In the middle. This is great radio for everybody listening.
0: Here we go. All right. Well, thank you, Chris.
1: Thank you, Jenny.
0: I appreciate it. We never know what we're going to say in this little segment,
1: do we? Really don't, and it definitely showed today.
0: Your overnight headlines coming up. It's 17 minutes past six. Stevie Wonder, of course. Master Blaster, jamming in brackets.
1: Mm.
0: Love a two-named song.
1: You know what I'm going to say, controversially?
0: Yeah.
1: I think this is better than Superstition. And Superstition's an incredible song. I love this song. Adore it.
0: It is a good one, isn't it?
1: Great one.
0: Adam Connolly says Superstition is the world's best pop song ever.
1: He's not far off.
0: I love how you keep saying things that he would disagree with while he's away.
1: Yeah, you don't listen to the show when Adam and I are on, clearly.
0: Two men yelling at clouds.
1: Yeah, exactly. We just get angry at each other.
0: Thanks, Chris.
1: Thank you.

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1: A grave climate forecast with new data revealing a looming super El Niño event could cause hundreds of heat deaths here in Australia and an estimated 451,000 fatalities worldwide. Scientists are urging global governments to overhaul emergency response plans before the extreme heat waves hit. Federal police have arrested a 65-year-old man in Melbourne accused of acting as an online propaganda agent for ISIS. Authorities allege he pledged allegiance to the terror group and shared more than 10,000 extremist files. In New York, and Harvey Weinstein has been sentenced to 15 years in prison. The disgraced Hollywood mogul pleaded for mercy in court before the judge handed down the massive sentence for sexual assault. Labor power brokers Penny Wong and Don Farrell have secured their South Australian Senate pre-selection unopposed. Senator Wong takes the top spot on the ticket, avoiding a repeat of their infamous 2012 factional clash. Trade Minister Farrell, widely nicknamed the Godfather, confirmed he'll contest the next election, a bid that could see the 78-year-old turn 80 while still in office. And the Australian music industry is mourning the loss of Angry Anderson, the gravel-throated frontman of legendary rock band Rose Tattoo, who's died at the age of 79. Tributes are pouring in for the iconic performer and passionate youth advocate.
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0: your Thursday morning. Classic, isn't it? From Dusty Springfield. G'day to Sarah, who sent through a message. And Gary, morning for it. Gary says, beautiful, gorgeous sunrise. Lots of different hues in that picture. Thanks for sending that through on the MMS line, 0417 063 963. Hey, after the local news with Chris Guscott, we're going to check in with the Victor Harbour salvos, because there's been a bit of, you know, concern in the community. There's been a flyer that's gone up at the local Woolies about the services being culled, activities on Fridays, and, you know, a number of people are concerned, including other charity organisations, about what that could mean for, you know, the pressure on the system. So we'll check in with the Vinnies to find out, the Salvos, I should say, my apologies. We'll check in with Salvos to find out about that. Also a bit about what day it is. Lots of interesting things happened on this day in history, including the birth of a man who saved millions of lives, and he was born right here in South Australia.
1: Adam Connolly, Jenny Lindman, 5MU.
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7: In Canberra, there's urgent works on Ridley Road near Paynes Road. Speeds are down to 60 through there. Speeds are down to 40 in Paketown for powerline work on Echunga Road near Derby Road. And works continue in Mount Barker through the Adelaide Road, Wellington Road, Flaxley Road roundabout. Check your speed today, Warren Road, Birdwood. 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
9: Good morning, I'm Chris Guscott. Greyhound racing in South Australia and across the Murraylands has been given the go-ahead to continue following a two-year reform period. The final report into the industry's progress was handed down yesterday, with 73 of the 78 recommendations completed. Inspector Sal Perna says the changes are significant.
10: If you look at it non-statistically, the reforms that they've made in greyhound racing in South Australia are significant.
9: That audio courtesy of 7 News. The reforms were prompted by video footage of animal abuse on a Murray Bridge property back in 2023. The Alexandrina Council has thrown its support behind the Goolwa community's push to remain free of fast food chains. The council on Monday passed a motion to establish an official position against multinational chain restaurants, following more than 1,000 signatures on a community petition. The motion does not enable automatic banning powers, but would instead formalise a defence if the application was submitted. Goolwa remains the only accredited cheetah slow town in Australia. Mount Barker Council is looking for feedback as it determines the community's support for fireworks at community events. It follows the local Christmas carols and fireworks moving to the Summit Sport and Recreation Park last year, with some expressing concern over the display's proximity to neighbouring livestock and wildlife within the Laratinga wetlands. The two previous venues in Keith Stevenson Park and the showgrounds both no longer have the capacity to support fireworks displays. Community consultation for the feedback is open until October 21. And local Kitchen Co. has expanded its services to physical stores, with Port Elliot the first regional site to support those on funding packages. The company provides pre-prepared meals for those on support at home or NDIS funding, with registered customers now able to shop in-store for what they'd like to eat. The move follows years of tackling administrative compliance, with the owners saying it's now a relief to finally offer more choice for their customers. And that's the latest in your local news.
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11: Hi there, I'm Rob McLennan. Well, tributes continue for Angry Anderson following the Aussie rocker's death this week. The 79-year-old Rose Tattoo lead singer did plenty of charity work that featured on A Current Affair. Former host Ray Martin telling Nine he was adored by viewers.
12: People realised that when he went doing things for them or looking after people in trouble, he was fair dinkum.
11: Qantas says today's stop work by ground crews at four major airports will not affect domestic or international flights. Walkouts are scheduled for this morning and late this afternoon at Sydney, Brisbane, Adelaide and Perth. Security screening staff will also down tools in Sydney. One of South Australia's Snowtown murderers has been moved to a pre-release centre in Adelaide. 46-year-old James Vlasakis has been granted parole after 26 years behind bars. A new report has found half of Aussies in their 20s are still living with their parents, up from 39% in 2001. The Hilda report saying young men are more likely to live with their folks longer.
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11: Lachie Neal finds out today if he'll play in the AFL Grand Final as he appeals his one-match striking ban. Premiership coach Adam Simpson telling Fox while it was a silly thing to do, he shouldn't be suspended.
13: I think he should get off, but if he gets a week, then that's totally on him, and it's a self-inflicted distraction.
11: And former Newcastle great Kurt Gidley believes the Knights can continue their fairy tale finals run and cause a boil over in Sunday's NRL prelim against the Panthers.
6: For more local and national news, head to 5mu.com.au.
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0: Partly cloudy, the slight chance of a shower this morning around the Fleurieu, and 29 the top in Murray Bridge today, 27 in Strathalbyn, 26 the top in Adelaide, 25 in Victor Harbour and Mount Barker, and 22 in Mount Lofty.
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0: happened today.
1: Today's the 24th of September, and we start in South Australia with the birth of a man who saved millions of lives. Howard Florey was born on this day in 1898. He grew up here, studied medicine at the University of Adelaide, and went on to lead the team that took Alexander Fleming's raw discovery of penicillin and turned it into the world's first real lifesaver antibiotic. He walked away with a Nobel Prize in 1945, and his face was on our $50 note for years. Next time you clear up an infection, you can thank this South Aussie legend. It was a big day in Australian political history. On this day, 1903, following the sudden resignation of our very first Prime Minister, Edmund Barton, Alfred Deakin stepped up to become the second PM. Deakin was an eccentric character. He was famously obsessed with spiritualism and talking to ghosts, but he shaped much of our early nation. Let's go now to 1936 for a birthday that changed television forever. The visionary Jim Henson was born in Mississippi on the 24th of September. He was the creative genius behind The Muppets, Sesame Street and Fraggle Rock. Kermit the Frog, Miss Piggy, Big Bird, they all came out of this one man's beautiful chaotic imagination. And then the world lost another absolute giant of children's imagination on this day in 1991, Theodore Seuss Geisel, who died at the age of 87. From The Cat in the Hat to Green Eggs and Ham, Dr. Seuss taught generations of kids how to read, rhyming his way into history. And some of us adults can learn the lessons too, like his line, "You're off to great places. Today is your day. Your mountain is waiting, so get on your way." And that's today, the 24th of September.

0: on 5MU. There's been some concern on the south coast about changes to services at the Salvation Army in Victor Harbour. A notice posted at a local shopping centre says Friday activities, including the community brunch, morning coffee, food area and pantry, free clothing and linen and access to laundry and shower facilities have been cancelled. Another local charity worried about the potential extra pressure on community organisations if those services are no longer available. So let's clarify this with Peter Sampson. He's the External Communications Manager for the Salvation Army in South Australia. He's with us now. Hi, Peter.
1: Hi, how are you?
0: Very well, thank you. Let's clarify first, what's actually changed at the Victor Harbour Salvos?
1: The Victor Harbour Salvation Army has taken a bit of a review of how we service the community, and they've decided in the interim to close the Hope Market and the Friday brunch associated to review on the best way to service the community in Victor Harbour. But not everything is shut down.
0: Not everything is shut down. So what services are available still?
1: We still have the showers with toiletries and towels provided. There are laundry services. Emergency relief vouchers are available via appointment. And there are food parcels available, including fresh items.
0: So was potentially some of that taken out of context in the poster?
1: Yeah, there was some context that was incorrect in that. So I'm glad we can clarify what's actually happening.
0: And what caused that to be cancelled, some of those services on Friday?
1: I'm not sure exactly what the commanding officer down there, the ministers of the Victor Harbour Corps, are looking at changing things to, but they felt that these particular markets and the Friday brunch isn't servicing the community the best way at the moment. So they reviewed all the services and they felt that these were the ones to just put a pause on and review. And in the new year, we'll have some new activities available.
0: And what would you say to someone on the south coast who's relied on the, you know, the brunch or the assistance and wondering where they can get help?
1: They can still come into the Salvation Army at that time and discuss the options available that best suit them. We do understand that the marginalised and the disadvantaged have individual needs, and we do want to make sure we meet them. And the ministers down there are very adept at providing the best direction possible. The volunteers that we do have down there are important to us. So as we do move towards something new, we will be engaging with the current volunteers and new volunteers to see how we can service the community moving forward.
0: Does your organisation rely heavily on volunteers?
1: We do. Yes, we've got some employees, but due to it being non-for-profit, our volunteers are really important to us.
0: And has your organisation noticed an increased need in recent years for the services you provide?
1: Absolutely, and the need for support for those services. The cost of living is constantly being reported, and we all know that it's going up. So we do look to diversify our services to help, as well as we look to the support so we can keep those services going.
0: Well, thank you so much for your time today, Peter.
1: My pleasure.
0: Peter Sampson from the Salvation Army. It's 9 minutes away from seven on your Thursday morning. A chance to win $510 coming up in the Secret Sound. Before it, Bill Withers.

0: 7 minutes away from seven on your Thursday morning. Lovely to have your company today. It's time for this.
1: Guess the sound. Win the cash. Adam and Jenny's secret sound. It's no secret the freshest and best fruit and veg is at Farm Fresh Market.
0: $510 today. Thanks to Carlo and the team for that cash. We've got a new clue this week. It's plot. And here's the sound. The other clue is box. It's not a wood fire, a locker door. It's not ripping the baking paper from a roll. What do you reckon? I'm going to take the first call I see on 1800 018125. Hello, calling for the secret sound?
2: Yeah, Lance here.
0: Hey Lance, how's it going?
2: Oh, not too bad.
0: Great. What do you think?
2: Dropping the lid on the coffin.
0: Say it again.
2: Dropping the lid on the coffin.
0: Dropping the lid. Did you say coffin?
2: And a coffin.
0: I'm still not following. Coughing? Coffin?
2: Coffin, yeah.
0: Like at a funeral?
2: Yeah.
0: Oh, you did say that.
2: Yeah.
0: Dropping the lid. Onto, I mean, that would be a bit of a bleak. Adam chasing that around with a recorder. It could be that, but it's not. But thanks for having a crack at it.
2: Thank you.
0: All right, cheers. Enjoy your morning coffin. Yeah, I know. Was I the only one that was like, what? Did he say that? Anyway, you'll have another opportunity in just under an hour to win $510 today.
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0: minute away from 7 o'clock, and if you've just gotten a new 4x4 before you buy the wrong gear, talk to the team at Jackson's 4x4. They help you choose the right upgrades to suit your needs. Jenny with you. Chris Guscott too. He's standing by in the local newsroom. Apparently a car's crashed into a stoby pole on the Flurio, and the driver's gone AWOL. So we'll hear more about that in just a moment. A story up on our website too. Thanks, Chris. And he and I will talk about what day it is, and we'll answer your questions in Ask Us Anything.
1: Good morning. This is Adam and Jenny on 5MU.
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7: There's urgent works in Cambrai on Ridley Road near Paynes Road. Speeds are down to 60 through there. Other works to watch for in Rockley on Reedy Creek Road near Division Road, in Paketown for powerline work on Achunga Road near Derby Road, and speed cameras out today, Main Street, Lobethal and Nan Road, Woodside. 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
10: Good morning, I'm Chris Guscott. A car has crashed into a stoby pole at Selix Beach this morning, with the driver still yet to be found. Emergency crews were called to Selix Beach Road at around 5 a.m. following reports of a single vehicle crash. The stoby pole was cut off at the base but remained standing, while the Nissan four-wheel drive ended up on its side. Investigations are now ongoing to locate the driver. SA Power Networks crews are working to replace the stoby pole in the meantime. Anyone with information is urged to contact Crime Stoppers on 1800 333 000. Several local NDIS providers have appeared on the National Compliance Register as authorities intensify their crackdown on misconduct within the disability sector. Nationally, more than 200 individuals and businesses have been banned this year, with the watchdog targeting serious breaches and inappropriate conduct. Three businesses in Bridgewater, Murray Bridge and Mylaw are under strict compliance notices, while two providers in Mount Barker and Port Elliot have had their registration revoked. Regulators say participant safety remains their top priority. A notice posted at the Victor Harbour Shopping Centre has raised concerns about the future of local Salvo support services. The Hope Food Market and Friday Brunch has been put on hold while the team reviews how those services are meeting community needs. Peter Sampson from the Salvation Army says there are still plenty of other services still being provided.
11: We still have the showers with toiletries and towels provided. There are laundry services. Emergency relief vouchers are available via appointment, and there are food parcels available, including fresh items.
10: And Ondine has officially closed its doors 6 weeks after it revealed it was locked in a lease dispute. The popular Verdun restaurant took over on the former Maximilian site and operated for 2 years to fanfare from the industry. The owner in an email says it was too difficult to keep fighting, which now leaves three wedding parties without a venue and without hope of a refund. Stephen James of BCR Advisory has been appointed as the liquidator. And that's the latest in your local news.
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13: Hello, I'm Rob McLennan. There's been a security breach on a government website, the PM revealing an OpenAI agent hacked into Medicare back in June. Anthony Albanese says it accessed both public and non-public files.
14: A forensic investigation aided by the Australian Signals Directorate is now underway to ascertain more information, including what other government systems were affected.
13: A fresh security deal will see Australia provide $60 million worth of military gear and aid for Ukraine in its ongoing war with Russia. That takes our contribution since the start of the conflict in 2022 to $1.9 billion. The families of 35 Australians still missing in Nepal are pleading for the federal government to help out 4 weeks after the disaster struck. And Jimmy Barnes is leading the tributes for Rose Tattoo singer Angry Anderson, who's died at the age of 79. Barnes is saying he was a good-hearted man who cared for the downtrodden.
9: 5MU Sport.
13: Retired Newcastle Knights player Kurt Gidley reckons his old side can not only topple the Panthers in Sunday's prelim final, they can go on to claim the NRL Premiership. As we head towards Saturday's AFL Grand Final, former West Coast coach Adam Simpson's hoping Lachie Neale's suspension will be overturned and he'll be allowed to play for the Lions. And Aussie cricketers are in action later today. They're taking on South Africa in the first of 3 one-day clashes.
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0: The slight chance of a shower in the Fleurieu today. Otherwise, it's a partly cloudy one and warm too. 29 the top for Murray Bridge today. 27 for Strathalbyn. 26 degrees the top for Adelaide. 25 for Victor Harbour and Mount Barker today. And 22 the top in Mount Lofty. About 2 or 3 degrees cooler on your Friday. Partly cloudy with a shower or two across the southern Fleurieu tomorrow.
1: You live in the best part of the country. So why not treat yourself to the best breakfast radio show too? On 5MU, it's Adam and Jenny.
0: It's great to be here. Thanks for coming along for the ride. Another opportunity to win $510 today in the Secret Sound. Thanks, Daniel, for sending through a list of what has been guessed so far. Hey, Chris, will join me in a moment. We'll talk about what day it is. Have a bit of a yarn. We always have a bit of fun with that one. We'll answer your questions too. We've got a curious one from Dee about personality and authenticity and your most authentic self. And we'll be having a bit of fun. I've dug up a really funny moment from a great film from the 80s when we play Pick the Flick in an hour's time. And you can play along too. We'd love you to guess which movie we're acting out. I'll get you up to speed on your overnight headlines, and also I've managed to get into the back end of the website. Humble brag. No, I'm just letting you know that I now know where we're up to with the hot chip competition, so I can give you a rundown too. All that and some great music. It's Madonna now, Like a Prayer, at 7:08 on your Thursday morning.

0: 5M. You couldn't hear myself there for a second. What a tragedy that would be, wouldn't that, Chris Guscott?
1: It is in the radio world, all right? Context is everything, okay?
0: All right, let's find out a little bit of unnecessary information.
2: What day is it? Could you please tell me?
0: I'm so glad you asked, Chris Guscott.
1: Oh, yeah, I didn't say a word, but that's fine. Go on anyway.
0: That wasn't you singing just then? I'm looking at yesterday's run sheet. That's always a good start, isn't it? All right, today... Today is the International Age Diversity Day. Diversity is valuable, they say, and the world is most balanced and fruitful when equal opportunities are given to everyone in the workforce, regardless of differences, gender, age, LGBT. What's BAME? Should I know that?
1: BAME.
0: Anyway.
1: Great question. I don't know.
0: Anyway, it is, you know, when you have multi-generational workforces.
1: Yes.
0: When you increase diversity, people have interesting solutions to problems that the person from the other thing, you know, would never have thought to come up with.
1: Yeah, absolutely. It's great to have Adam on board.
0: the older dad in the room.
1: No, I'm just kidding, Adam. No, but you are absolutely right. But isn't theory every day... Sorry. Age Diversity Day.
0: Yeah, well, sure. But this is just shining a light.
1: Oh, okay.
0: Now, BAME is more of a United Kingdom thing.
1: Oh.
0: It stands for Black, Asian and Minority Ethnic, an acronym used primarily in the UK to refer to people who don't identify as white. So that's why we hadn't heard it.
1: Okay, there you go.
0: But yeah, according to studies, when you do have a mix of different people... People come up with different ideas. And
1: yes.
0: You kind of, you're not all like saying the same thing as each other.
1: Your worldview is very different.
0: Yeah.
1: And that can definitely change how you respond to situations.
0: Indeed. It's National Punctuation Day.
1: Oh, thank God.
0: It might not sound like much, but just a humble comma can have a big change on the meaning of a sentence. So let's eat grandma is different to let's eat comma grandma. You know what I mean?
1: I know what you mean. I'm big on this.
0: Well, we're talking about age diversity.
1: Yes. I am big on this.
0: Yes.
1: Because it doesn't hurt to understand how to communicate properly when you write things out.
0: Mm.
1: And you're absolutely right with the let's eat grandma sort of situation. But I think it still has a place, but it is losing its relevance.
0: Yeah.
1: Especially with young people and how they communicate. I know I'm sounding like I'm 1,000 years old, but... To be able to write things down, and punctuation is important in that.
0: Well, I mean, if it changes the meaning.
1: Absolutely.
0: It's like that classic, the panda eats shoots and leaves. If you add extra commas to it, it sounds like he's a bit of a maniac.
1: Exactly.
0: Shoots you and leaves.
1: Yep.
0: But at the same time, there is the argument that if someone has challenges and they are doing their best to communicate, and
1: sure.
0: if you understand what they're saying... then that's sort of the language has served its purpose, even if it's not totally accurate.
1: Sure. Well, you know what they say about assumptions.
0: What do they say? It makes an ass out of you and me?
1: Correct. So don't assume on behalf of other people, but as long as everybody's trying, that's all that matters. If you're not trying, that's my problem.
0: Right. Fair enough. But it is nice.
1: As I shake my fist at the clouds again.
0: I mean, AI has its problems, but it does correct grammar.
1: Well, thank goodness for that. Well,
0: so there are benefits.
1: Well, part of the problem is that if you're relying too heavily on AI, then you don't understand why it's correcting you.
0: True. Hmm. I don't know.
1: We could have many discussions about this.
0: National Cherries Jubilee Day.
1: Oh, good.
0: Host
1: we got to
0: a dinner
1: that.
0: Party with friends and family. Impress them. With all your dessert-making skills, are you a dessert maker?
1: Couldn't be further from it. I'm a terrible baker. Not much of a cook either.
0: Oh, well.
1: What about you? I know you.
0: Yeah, I'm a good cook.
1: Well, how did you go at the Bridgewater Show a couple of years ago? Did you win that cake?
0: I did terribly in a cake decorating competition.
1: Oh, sorry to bring it up. I thought you did well.
0: But I did win the Kellington Show Celebrity Bake Off.
1: Oh, great, yes.
0: So I did a chocolate cake.
1: Right. Do you make much with cherries?
0: I haven't really, yeah. I'm more of a cook than a baker.
1: Right.
0: Like, I'm more of a savoury gal.
1: Sure.
0: But I do love a cake. Mm. Our oven's been bust for about a year, so I

0: been able to make any cakes, unfortunately.
1: Oh, that's awful.
0: But yeah, when I made, like, I'm lactose intolerant.
1: Yes.
0: And so I decided to do a vegan cake. And Tony Passon was very unimpressed. He thought it was very un-Australian that a vegan cake won the competition.
1: It's a sign of the times.
0: What else is it? National Bollywood, World Bollywood Day.
1: Right.
0: The vibrant, colourful world of Indian cinema, full of captivating music, dance and drama, transporting you to another world. It is quite the genre, isn't it?
1: It is quite another world, isn't it? It's very far from what we expect usually.
0: So there you go, some very important things that we needed to tell you about what day it is.
1: I don't even know what to say. Just go out and live your best day.
0: Live your best day.
1: Cherries and involved.
0: Have a chat to someone who's not your age. Give them the benefit of the doubt. See what you can learn from them. We can all learn from one another.
1: It's a very wholesome end.
0: Was that a bit too wholesome?
1: What else do you want me to say to counteract it?
0: Your overnight headlines coming up, and we'll answer your questions after 7:30. Jackson's 4x4 in Murray Bridge. 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Thanks for coming in, Chris.
1: Thank you, Jenny.
0: The Verve, it's another one of these songs from the late 90s that the young people are picking up these days.
1: Those young people.
0: 18 minutes past 7 on your Thursday. No.

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1: A grave climate forecast with new data revealing a looming super El Niño event could cause hundreds of heat deaths here in Australia and an estimated 451,000 fatalities worldwide. Scientists are urging global governments to overhaul emergency response plans before the extreme heat waves hit. Federal police have arrested a 65-year-old man in Melbourne accused of acting as an online propaganda agent for ISIS. Authorities allege he pledged allegiance to the terror group and shared more than 10,000 extremist files. In New York, and Harvey Weinstein has been sentenced to 15 years in prison. The disgraced Hollywood mogul pleaded for mercy in court before the judge handed down the massive sentence for sexual assault. Labor power brokers Penny Wong and Don Farrell have secured their South Australian Senate pre-selection unopposed. Senator Wong takes the top spot on the ticket, avoiding a repeat of their infamous 2012 factional clash. Trade Minister Farrell, widely nicknamed the Godfather, confirmed he'll contest the next election, a bid that could see the 78-year-old turn 80 while still in office. And the Australian music industry is mourning the loss of Angry Anderson, the gravel-throated frontman of legendary rock band Rose Tattoo, who's died at the age of 79. Tributes are pouring in for the iconic performer and passionate youth advocate.
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0: Doors. Hello, I love you. It's 28 minutes past seven. I was saying how punctuation matters and how one of the classic lines is the panda eats, shoots and leaves. And if you put commas in between, it sounds like a bit of a dangerous panda. Well, Sarah from Malang says, how about eats roots and leaves? That's another version. Thanks, Sarah. It's lovely to have your company on this Thursday morning and this Friday's Eve, if you prefer. Maybe you don't. Maybe you're not into that, and do apologise. Hey, we've got we're going to be answering your questions after 7:30. Ask us anything, and also another chance to win that cash in the Secret Sound, $510 today. Not a coffin lid being put in place.
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7: In Canberra, there's urgent works on Ridley Road near Paynes Road. Speeds are down to 60 through there. Other works to watch for in Rockley on Reedy Creek Road near Division Road, in Paketown on Ochunga Road near Derby Road, and speed cameras out today on Kapuringa Valley Road Woodside and Olivedale Street in Birdwood. 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
10: Good morning, I'm Chris Guscott. Goolwa's status as the last remaining cheetah slow town in the country has been further protected. The Alexandrina Council voted on Monday to establish an official position against fast food chains developing in the town. While the move does not prevent applications being submitted, the council says it will offer an official defence if they receive one. A recent community petition against fast food chains in the town garnered more than 1,000 signatures. A two-year reform period has forced significant change for the better within SA's greyhound industry. That's according to a final report from the state government. After video emerged of animal abuse on a Murray Bridge property in 2023, state government put forth 78 recommendations to the industry, with 73 completed in the time allotted. Inspector Sal Perna says there's been a sizeable shift.
11: If you look at it non-statistically, the reforms that they've made in greyhound racing in South Australia are significant.
10: That audio courtesy of 7 News. A new store in Port Elliot is hoping to be a game changer for those on NDIS or support at home funding. Local Kitchen Co. has provided pre-prepared meals via an online portal for those on funding packages. However, now has opened 5 physical locations, providing customers the opportunity to browse in person for their meals. Founder Sasha Harvey says it's a relief and joy to offer the in-person service after 3 years of online work. And the Mount Barker Council is gauging the community's attitude towards fireworks after complaints arose from last year's location. The Summit Sport and Recreation Park last year hosted the annual Christmas Carols and Fireworks event, which prompted concern over the display's proximity to neighbouring livestock and wildlife within the Laratinga wetlands. Community consultation on the topic is open till October 21. And that's the latest in your local news.
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13: Morning, I'm Rob McLennan. An investigation's underway after an AI agent breached an Australian government website. It accessed a Medicare statistics portal in June. Anthony Albanese slamming the company for taking so long to fess up as work continues to find out exactly what was accessed.
14: No personal information is believed to have been accessed at this stage, but investigations are ongoing.
13: American Secretary of State Marcus Rubio has met with his Russian counterpart to discuss a partial ceasefire in Ukraine. He says both sides have expressed some interest in halting attacks on energy infrastructure, although there's no word yet from Moscow. One of South Australia's infamous Snowtown murderers has been moved to a pre-release centre in Adelaide after being granted parole. And there'll never be a nighttime AFL grand final if Victorian Liberal leader Jess Wilson is elected. She says she will invoke ministerial powers to prevent that from happening.
12: 5MU Sport.
13: It's D-Day for Lachie Neale, the Lions star facing the AFL Appeals Board, hoping to overturn his one-match ban for striking. Teammate Dane Zorko says if he does miss Saturday's grand final, they've got plenty of others who can step up.
15: We've brought an extended squad down, so we'll train tomorrow. Everyone will get through. We'll obviously wait for the appeal and see how that all unfolds.
13: And in NRL, the Roosters are waiting to see whether James Tedesco and Daly Cherry-Evans will get over illness ahead of tomorrow night's prelim against the Dolphins.
12: For more local and national news, head to 5mu.com.au.
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0: A slight chance of a shower about the Fleurieu this morning, otherwise a warm and partly cloudy day, with 26 the top in Adelaide, 29 in Murray Bridge, 27 today in Strath, 25 in Victor Harbour and Mount Barker, and 22 the top for Mount Lofty today.
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0: One of Chris Guscott's jams.
1: I'm being outed on air. But it's good music, so.
0: It's good stuff. You are with Jenny and Chris on Brekkie on this Thursday morning at 20 minutes to 8. I reckon we should do this.
2: What witty, wicked or wise questions will we answer today? Ask Adam and Jenny anything.
0: It's very kind of the voiceover guy, isn't it? They're not all witty or wise.
1: It's an assumption.
0: I do love the non-witty wise ones, but this is a really intriguing one from Dee, our jokester. So a different version of you exists in the minds of everyone who knows you. Who holds the most accurate, authentic version of you in their mind, do you think?
1: Ooh.
0: Yeah, because it's a tricky one because you isn't even fully known by you, right? And she says every person you meet or have a relationship with or make eye contact with on the street, they create their own little unique version of you in their head. Mm-hmm. 1,000 different versions of who you are and like how people perceive you.
1: Wow.
0: I think that often there's something innate or like there's something about a person that a lot of people could pick up on.
1: Right.
0: That you might not even know. That kind of, that's something that you have in common with yourself. Mm. But otherwise, I agree. Like the way, I noticed the way that like really old friends treat me versus, supporters of the show. And like, you get like people talking to you differently to what you're used to, depending on also maybe how confident you are or what you're putting out into the world.
1: Well, it's an interesting perspective to add just as radio presenters because people listen to you a lot of the time.
0: Yeah.
1: And so they probably feel like they have a much greater understanding of you, even though you may not think they have that understanding of you. So that's an interesting element. I'd have to say you probably the people who are closest to you for a longest period of time. So what are we talking about? Partners or children, for example, or very close friends over long periods of time. Because you are right. I think as much as people would like to think that they're self-aware, there's a lot of things that you clearly don't pick up on that are communicated to other people, like you were mentioning. Yeah, that's a really interesting
0: one. It's tricky, isn't it? I reckon my sister probably knows me the best because we're both, we've known each other forever.
1: Yes.
0: And we're good friends.
1: Yes.
0: And we have a lot of similarities but a lot of differences too.
1: Because I don't have a brother, but I have two older sisters. Is that connection between sisters a real thing? I know it's stated quite regularly.
0: Oh, it depends how well you get on. Some sisters hate each other's guts.
1: That's a good point. Yeah. Do you have that connection piece, though?
0: Connection. It's not quite the same as twins.
1: Yeah, I think that's what I'm alluding to.
0: Yeah, I think there's something very special about the connection with twins. But yeah, I definitely have a very strong bond with my sister, and I feel she knows the many facets of me.
1: Sachi,
0: yep.
1: Yeah, because I was thinking probably
0: the sort of
1: Alex
0: side,
1: for me.
0: Sides to me that he might not get though as well, or that I share with other friends or
1: but not necessarily getting it, but still having a perception of you. Don't think it's necessarily what you're talking about, like communicating to him in the way that you would like it to, but him having a perception of you, whether you like it or not, is probably.
0: It's hard to know. What do you think for you? Who knows you best? Knows your most authentic self?
1: Yeah, I think probably Alex, my wife.
0: Yeah.
1: I've had friends that I've known since I was 3 or 4, and I'd assume that they would have a pretty good idea. But again, it is just an assumption, isn't it?
0: Yeah.
1: Because you are right. You act slightly differently to different people in different environments as well. So how that gets communicated over the years and their ideas that they form in just these strange, seminal but quite inconsequential moments, it may seem like, all of this to come together.
0: Very interesting to me.
1: Yeah. And this was Coffee Chat on 5MU.
0: Oh, my goodness. And then there's also, the idea we do our best to be authentic, but we're a different version of ourselves on radio.
1: Oh, 100%, yes.
0: And I really love the idea of, I haven't really done this, but I do try to elevate myself, but I love the idea of the alter ego. And so, for example, Beyonce, when she was quite nervous, she had Sasha Fierce, who is this super confident, sexy performer.
1: Yep.
0: And that's who she became every time she went on stage.
1: Yeah. Radio is an interesting dynamic in that respect, to pull the curtain back, because it is a performance in a sense, because I will talk to you differently off air than I will on air.
0: Yeah.
1: So even your perception of me probably changes behind a mic or not.
0: True.
1: So I'm sure that would be the same for a lot of people who would listen to us and perceive us very differently to probably how we actually are, which is just regular humans. But we get into this performance space per se.
0: Yeah.
1: Like to just sit in this studio and have, well, just be slightly different people. And but not too different, I don't think either though, right?
0: Yeah. Well, I think we try to be pretty authentic. I just think it would be exhausting being a completely different person or being one of those shock jocks who like has an opinion that doesn't relate to their own internal feelings.
1: Yes.
0: Just to get the, you know, audience
1: just to
0: or whatever.
1: Roll people up, yeah.
0: Yeah, but I do hope I haven't disappointed you if I've met you out and about and I'm not like, hey, good morning, great to see you.
1: I think, what's up, radical dudes? Yeah, no. One thing I will finish on,
0: right,
1: though.
0: Go on.
1: Is that we probably shouldn't care about what other people perceive as.
0: True.
1: As. I think it's very liberating to have confidence in yourself. As long as you know that you are not purposely doing things to hurt other people,
0: yeah,
1: you should be confident in the fact that whatever people's perceptions are and whoever, quote unquote, knows you the best, as long as you're happy with it, yeah.
0: I love that, Chris Guscott. Mm. Thank you very much.
1: Thank you.
0: An opportunity to win some cash in a moment. Not for you, though.
1: Oh, I need it. She's crazy like a fool.

0: It's 11 minutes away from 8 on your Thursday morning. Let's have another crack, shall we?
1: Guess the sound? Win the cash. Adam and Jenny's secret sound. It's no secret the freshest and best fruit and veg is at Farm Fresh Market.
0: $510, and we've got some clues. Plot and box. Would you like to win that cash?

0: turn that racket down, shall we? It's not closing an ice box. It's not a jack in a box. Or plastic trolleys. All right, what do you think? 1-800-018-125. You could win $510 today. All right, I'm going to take the second call I see. So sorry, dear caller, I'm going to hang up on that one. So give me a try now. 1-800-018-125. Just trying to keep it fair here. Calling for the secret sound. Hello.
1: Hello, how are you?
0: I'm good. How are you doing?
1: I'm good, thanks.
0: Who have we got on the line?
1: It's Lisa.
0: Lisa, how have you been?
1: Yeah, good. How are you?
0: Great.
1: I came down and see you down at the bakery the other day.
0: That's right. Yeah. Thank you for that.
1: That's okay.
0: All right, what do you reckon, Lisa?
1: I'm thinking running a shovel through a garden bed or a garden box.
0: Running a shovel through a garden bed or a garden box. It's not that. Oh. Thank you, though, and thanks for your support.
1: No worries. Thank you.
0: Have a good one.
1: Bye-bye.
0: We've had some good guesses. Tomorrow, $520. That's the beauty of when someone doesn't get it, I suppose. It just goes up every day until somebody does.
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0: couple of minutes away from 8 on a Thursday morning. Lovely to have your company today. Thanks to those of you who've been texting in and calling in too. It's been lovely to hear your voices with the secret sound guesses. The number you'll need to call if you want to win a commemorative mug and play along with Pick the Flick after 8 o'clock is 1800 018 125. A funny little moment coming up.
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5: In Canberra, there's urgent works on Ridley Road near Paynes Road. Speeds are down to 60 through there. Speeds also reduced in Rockley for road repairs on Reedy Creek Road near Division Road, in Paketown for powerline work on Echunga Road near Derby Road, and works continue in Mount Barker through the Adelaide Road, Wellington Road, Flaxley Road roundabout. Check your speed today, Fox Creek Road in Cudley Creek. 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
6: Good morning, I'm Chris Guscott. Police are investigating a single vehicle crash in Selix Beach this morning with the driver involved on the run. Emergency services were made aware around 5am of a car hitting a stobie pole, with crews finding a Nissan four-wheel drive on its side when they arrived. Remarkably, the stobie pole was cut off at the base but had remained standing. SA Power Networks are currently working to replace the pole. Investigations have now turned to finding the driver, with Crime Stoppers available if anyone has any information. The NDIS watchdog is tightening the screws on providers doing the wrong thing, with our regions not immune from enforcement action. More than 800 people and businesses are currently banned nationwide, with over 200 new bans issued this year alone. Records show providers in Mount Barker, Port Elliot, Murray Bridge, Mylor and Bridgewater have all faced compliance action this year alone. The NDIS Quality and Safeguards Commission says stronger regulation is helping protect vulnerable participants and maintain trust in the scheme. A highly popular restaurant in Verdun is the latest closure within the hospitality sector. Ondine has announced that they are officially closed for good after a turbulent six-week period in the midst of an ongoing lease dispute. The restaurant was launched in 2024 by prominent chef Kane Pollard, taking over the site from Hill staple Maximilian's after it closed after 50 years in 2023. And concerns about services being cut at the Victor Harbour Salvation Army has prompted the organisation to clarify what's happening. A notice was posted at the shopping centre Woolworths saying all Friday activities are being cut, with another local charity worried that that could put pressure on the thousands who rely on their services. The Salvo's SA Communications Manager and Peter Sampson says it's not as dire as it sounds.
7: They've decided in the interim to close the Hope Market and the Friday brunch associated to review on the best way to service the community in Victor Harbour. but not everything is shut down.
6: A new program is expected next year, and in the interim, showers, laundry facilities, emergency relief vouchers and food parcels are still available by appointment. And that's the latest in your local news.
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8: Hello, I'm Rob McLennan. We're being reassured that personal details are unlikely to have been exposed in an open AI hack on a Medicare portal where statistical info is stored. The PM, though, is furious. It took 3 months for the company to notify the government of what had happened. Isaac Heaney has spoken publicly for the first time since he and four Swans teammates were hit with a season-ending ban for breaching club standards at the team hotel. The so-called Pullman Five each apologised to the club's men and women's players and staff. Heaney had this to say at the end of the day.
9: Oh, it was really nice to address the whole club, and I'm thankful they could give us their time and understanding.
8: And the music industry is remembering Rose Tattoo frontman Angry Anderson, who's died aged 79, his death coming less than a month after he suffered a heart attack during the band's farewell tour.
0: 5MU Sport.
8: Captain Kalyn Ponga says he's enjoying the responsibility of turning around the fortunes of last year's NRL Wooden Spooners.
10: I understand the responsibility I have as the captain of this club and someone that's been here for so long, but it's not one that I shy away from. I actually enjoy it.
8: And Lachie Neal will find out later today if he'll be playing in the AFL Grand Final as he appeals his suspension for striking.
0: For more local and national news, head to 5MU.com.au. 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
5: Chance of showers around the south coast and Fleurieu this morning. Otherwise, it's a partly cloudy warm day. And 29 the top for Murray Bridge, 27 for Strathalbyn today, 26 in Adelaide, 25 in Victor Harbour and Mount Barker, and 22 the top in Mount Lofty today. A few degrees cooler on your Friday. Still warm though, partly cloudy with a shower or two across the southern Fleurieu.
0: It's the healthy breakfast option for your ears. The unfailingly cheerful Adam and Jenny.
5: Jenny here with you. Chris Guscott too on this Thursday morning. Fabulous to be spending this time with you. And I love to hear your voices when you call up and guess for the secret sound or the upcoming Pick the Flick. Got a doozy of a moment from an 80s movie on the way. And if you guess it right and give us a call, you'll win a commemorative 5MU mug. Also talking about the loss of Angry Anderson, might play a Rose Tattoo tune this hour. Joke of the day to cap things off. If you've got anything to share as well, we can add it to the mailbag at the end of the program. 0417 063 963. And I'll let you know where we're up to with the best of the best hot chip competition. Before all that, Eagles, Heartache Tonight on 5M.

0: tune. Oh, that's right. I'm a radio announcer. It's 11 minutes past 8 on a Thursday morning. It's Eagles, of course, with Heartache Tonight and Chris Guscott. What do you reckon? Should we play a little game?
1: Let's do it.
2: Iconic scenes the way they should have been acted. Adam and Jenny's Pick the Flick.
0: We're going back to 1980. If you can figure out...
3: That music really builds, doesn't it?
0: Swirling. All right. If you can figure out which movie we're acting a little scene from, give us a call to win a 90th anniversary commemorative 5MU mug.
3: I have one of those proudly sitting on my desk.
0: Oh, lovely.
3: Yeah.
0: You've got a beautiful little collection of things on your desk. Awards, memorabilia.
3: Some might call it beautiful. Some might call it junk. Anyway.

0: And the captain would like someone with flying experience to help him with the radio. Do you know anything about planes?
1: Well, I flew in the war, but that was a long time ago. I wouldn't know anything about it. Sorry.
0: I like how stunned you got by the fact that we were reading off of a script.
1: Anyway.
0: The suspense was killing me.
1: All right, who have we got? Hello, calling for Pick the Flick.
2: Oh, yeah.
1: Who have we got there?
2: Daryl.
1: Daryl, where are you based?
2: Taylor.
1: All right, Daryl, what do you think we were acting out? And there is two potential names you could say.
2: Mm. I reckon it was flying high.
1: That's the one.
0: Was. Well done. Well done, Daryl.
1: Also known as airplane. Had two names.
2: I didn't realise that.
0: Do you remember when you first saw it, Daryl?
2: Oh, yeah, about 1,000 years ago.
0: I have to admit, when I got given the script today, I had to go back and watch it. It's been a really long time since I've seen it.
2: Yeah, me too, mate.
1: And
2: it's quite an amusing movie. That's one of the first. That's a Leslie Nielsen movie, wasn't
1: it? Yes, it is.
0: I absolutely adore Leslie Nielsen.
1: Yeah, yeah.
0: I mean, the Naked Guns are just some of my guilty pleasure movies. I adore them.
2: Mate, he started off as a straight actor, but he made a damn good comedian.
0: Yes, absolutely.
1: Yeah.
0: He did.
1: Yeah. So good. Hey, well done to you. Stay on the line. We'll grab your details.
2: Thank you.
1: So you can get that mug.
2: Have a good day.
1: Yeah, you too. And a little bonus moment.
0: Oh, yes. Oh, sorry.
1: You do the first one.
0: Oh, now I'm the one surprised reading off a script. Okay.
1: All right.
0: Can you fly this airplane and land it?
1: Surely, you can't be serious.
0: I am serious, and don't call me Shirley.
1: It's 14 minutes past 8 on your Thursday. Your overnight headlines coming up. Thanks, Chris.

0: heat deaths here in Australia and an estimated 451,000 fatalities worldwide. Scientists are urging global governments to overhaul emergency response plans before the extreme heat waves hit. Federal police have arrested a 65-year-old man in Melbourne accused of acting as an online propaganda agent for ISIS. Authorities allege he pledged allegiance to the terror group and shared more than 10,000 extremist files. In New York, and Harvey Weinstein has been sentenced to 15 years in prison. The disgraced Hollywood mogul pleaded for mercy in court before the judge handed down the massive sentence for sexual assault. Labor power brokers Penny Wong and Don Farrell have secured their South Australian Senate pre-selection unopposed. Senator Wong takes the top spot on the ticket, avoiding a repeat of their infamous 2012 factional clash. Trade Minister Farrell, widely nicknamed the Godfather, confirmed he'll contest the next election, a bid that could see the 78-year-old turn 80 while still in office. And the Australian music industry is mourning the loss of Angry Anderson, the gravel-throated frontman of legendary rock band Rose Tattoo, who's died at the age of 79. Tributes are pouring in for the iconic performer and passionate youth advocate.
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2: Let me tell you a story about Bert Gerber. He has a barn full of animals, about 60 turkeys, a whole lot of chickens.
3: Yep.
2: Woke up to hear a noise he'd never heard before.
4: But he's on a farm. Wouldn't he hear that all the time?
2: No, that's what's interesting. He had a goose that had never honked before. The goose honked was because the barn was on fire. Little Goosey making this noise saved the day. And Goosey has been rewarded with his favourite snack.
4: Didn't end up on the dinner table.
2: No.
4: Those other ones would be, oh, good on you, Goosey.
2: Imagine if they all went up in flames. That smells delicious.
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7: 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PY421C Canola is the most adaptable, top-performing imi-tolerant hybrid in the whole Pioneer lineup. A recent addition, it's shown it can deliver in a wide range of environments. To discuss how it'll suit yours, chat to your local reseller, agronomist, or Pioneer representative. 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
1: A grave climate forecast with new data revealing a looming Super El Niño event could cause hundreds of

James, the Shondells. At 24 minutes past 8 on your Thursday morning. And swirling in the heavens is rock and roll icon Gary Angry Anderson AM, the frontman of Rose Tattoo, dying at the age of 79 on Monday evening. His family and bandmates confirming the news. They said he was surrounded by loved ones, which is, I think, what you would want. Follows a recent health battle after he suffered a cardiac arrest while touring Europe last month. And he's been an incredible powerhouse Aussie pub rocker for over 50 years. Powerhouse on stage too. And a lot of charity work, youth advocacy, and doing things to make his family proud. Tributes pouring in from around the world. And how about one of his songs from Rose Tattoo? It's We Can't Be Beaten. And you're on 5MU.

0: Twirling in the Heavens, Angry Anderson. That one, his band, Rose Tattoo, with We Can't Be Beaten on 5MU. And it's a couple of minutes away from the 8:30 news. After that, I'll tell you a bit about this day in history, including the loss of a couple of incredible creative visionaries, children's entertainers, and the way in which an Adelaide man saved millions of lives with something he discovered. Also, I'll wrap this whole thing up with the mailbag. If you've got anything to share, any commentary on this morning or thoughts or messages, feel free to send them through 0417 063 963. And I'll let you know where we're up to with the Best of the Best Hot Chips competition.
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6: There's urgent works in Cambrai on Ridley Road near Paynes Road. Speeds are down to 60 through there. Speeds also reduced in Rockley for road repairs on Reedy Creek Road near Division Road, in Paketown for powerline work on Achunga Road near Derby Road, and speed cameras out today, Ridge Road, Lobethal and Swamp Road, Lenswood. 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
8: Good morning, I'm Chris Guscott. The final report into greyhound industry reforms has been handed down, with the state government giving the industry the tick of approval to move forward. 73 of the 78 recommendations set 2 years ago have been completed, with an integrity body to be established as an overseeing committee for future actions. Inspector Sal Perner says the progress is clear to see.
9: If you look at it non-statistically, the reforms that they've made in greyhound racing in South Australia are significant.
8: That audio courtesy of 7 News. The Murraylands contributes just under 9% to the overall economic activity for greyhound racing in the state, which is estimated at approximately $64 million. The Mount Barker Council is looking for feedback as it determines the community's support for fireworks. It follows the local Christmas carols and fireworks moving to the Summit Sport and Recreation Park last year, with some expressing concern over the display's proximity to the wildlife within the Laratinga wetlands, as well as neighbouring livestock. The two previous venues in Keith Stevenson Park and the showgrounds both no longer have capacity to support fireworks displays. Community consultation is now open on the topic. The Alexandrina Council has thrown its support behind the Goolwa community's push to remain free of fast food chains, with the council on Monday passing a motion. It's establishing an official position against multinational chain restaurants, following more than 1,000 signatures on a community petition against it. The motion does not enable automatic banning powers, but would instead formalise a defence if the application was submitted. Goolwa remains the only accredited cheetah slow town in Australia and has been since 2007. And those on NDIS and support at home packages will now be able to shop in store for their pre-prepared food with their funding. Local Kitchen Co. has been granted permission to expand their online services into physical stores, with Port Elliot the first regional location to emerge. The company has provided pre-prepared meals online for the last 3 years to registered customers and says clearing the admin hurdle to open stores in person is a big step forward for those on funding packages and their food choices. And that's the latest in your local news.
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11: Morning, I'm Rob McLennan. The PM has revealed an AI agent hacked into the Medicare portal back in June, saying the government is still trying to find out what else might have been exposed. National Senate Leader Bridget McKenzie is telling Nine she's shocked but not surprised.
12: We need to take this very, very seriously and not rush to failure. Make sure we get the benefits of AI and that humans always stay in control.
11: Airports around the country are being affected by stop work action today as ground crews that service QantasLink and freight flights walk off the job. It's even worse in Sydney, where security screening staff are also downing tools. Fallen movie mogul Harvey Weinstein has been jailed for 15 years after being convicted of sexually assaulting a former TV production assistant. Miriam Haley is among a string of women who've come forward with claims against Weinstein. And NRL fans may yet get to see a grand final pre-show even after Tones and I pulled out. Noiseworks singer John Stevens now offering to step in.
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11: Thousands of fans have turned out in Newcastle to watch the Knights prepare for Sunday's grand final qualifier with Penrith. Captain Caelan Ponga says he's enjoying the responsibility of trying to turn around the fortunes of last year's wooden spooners.
14: I understand the responsibility I have as the captain of this club and someone that's been here for so long, but it's not one that I shy away from. I actually enjoy it.
11: And Lachie Neal will find out later today if he'll be playing in the AFL grand final as he appeals his suspension for striking.
10: For more local and national news, head to 5mu.com.au.
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13: 5MU weather update.
0: Chance of showers on the south coast this morning. Otherwise, it's a partly cloudy and warm day today and a top of 25 degrees in Victor Harbour and Mount Barker. 29 the top for Murray Bridge today. 27 for Strathalbyn, 26 for Adelaide and 22 degrees the top for Mount Lofty.

Australia celebrating 45 years. The Rewind Tour, All Killer, No Filler, the Hoodoo Gurus, performing in Adelaide on Friday the 27th of November. It's 20 minutes away from 9 o'clock on this Thursday morning, and I've managed to get into the back end of the website now, and I can see where we're up to in the Best of the Best competition. As voted by you, the three best chipperies in the Murraylands Hills and South Coast are neck and neck. Becky's Kitchen, Steam Dock Eatery and Cadell Street Fish and Chips. I can let you know where we're up to now. So the Steam Dock Eatery is coming in at number three, Manham represent. And then number two, we've got Cadell Street Fish and Chips in Goolwa. They're very closely trailing behind Becky's Kitchen in Malang. If you feel very strongly about how good the chippies are at one of those three spots, make sure you have your say between now and Tuesday. It's sort of a final call, really, at this point. And I'll let you know on Wednesday morning who's the ultimate winner. We'll be able to crown the best chips in the region. Now, in the first stage, when you all voted in, I think there were tons and tons and tons of businesses you voted for. You could do it in all sorts of different ways, including social media. But for this final phase, it's on the website 5emu.com.au. Click on Best of the Best, and that's how you can make sure your vote counts. A bit about this day in history on the way before it, Nick Kershaw. Wouldn't it be good?

0: happened today.
1: Today's the 24th of September, and we start in South Australia with the birth of a man who saved millions of lives. Howard Florey was born on this day in 1898. He grew up here, studied medicine at the University of Adelaide, and went on to lead the team that took Alexander Fleming's raw discovery of penicillin and turned it into the world's first real lifesaver antibiotic. He walked away with a Nobel Prize in 1945, and his face was on our $50 note for years. Next time you clear up an infection, you can thank this South Aussie legend. It was a big day in Australian political history. On this day, 1903, following the sudden resignation of our very first Prime Minister, Edmund Barton, Alfred Deakin stepped up to become the second PM. Deakin was an eccentric character. He was famously obsessed with spiritualism and talking to ghosts, but he shaped much of our early nation. Let's go now to 1936 for a birthday that changed television forever. The visionary Jim Henson was born in Mississippi on the 24th of September. He was the creative genius behind The Muppets, Sesame Street and Fraggle Rock. Kermit the Frog, Miss Piggy, Big Bird, they all came out of this one man's beautiful chaotic imagination. And then the world lost another absolute giant of children's imagination on this day in 1991, Theodore Seuss Geisel, who died at the age of 87. From The Cat in the Hat to Green Eggs and Ham, Dr. Seuss taught generations of kids how to read, rhyming his way into history. And some of us adults can learn the lessons too, like his line, "You're off to great places. Today is your day. Your mountain is waiting, so get on your way." And that's today, the 24th of September.
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0: The unfailingly cheerful Adam and Jenny on 5MU.

bit of Bowie for you. At 6 minutes away from nine on your Thursday morning. It's been fabulous to be with you this morning, right from the start of the day when we, had a glorious sunrise. It's a little bit grey out there. I think I hear a bit of rain on the roof in Murray Bridge, even though the weather people said it wasn't a thing this morning here. I think it'll be a lovely warm one though today, and thanks to Gary for sending through a gorgeous picture, and to all of you for being a part of the program this morning, whether it's been passive or you've sent something in or given us a buzz, including Sarah, Lisa, Daryl, Chris from the Ocean Street Bakery who's texted in too, and Lance as well. Hey, tomorrow morning on the Brekkie Show, it is Fun Fact Friday. Nev from Goole has already sent something through, and a great motorbike related song as well is on the way. And I think we'll have a bit of fun tomorrow. What do you reckon? I think we're allowed. And I've got some other things planned, but I can't think of exactly what they are at this moment. Now, joke of the day, a couple of ones today. Dee has sent one through, but might hold on to that one, Dee. Thank you for sending that one. Pete from Goole says, what do you call a moose with no name? Well, I don't know, Pete. What do you call a moose with no name? Anonymous. Okay. And I love this one from Patrice from Goole Beach, who says, I found $20 in the parking lot yesterday. Cool. And he thought to himself, what would Jesus do? So he turned it into wine. There you go. It's been really good to hang out with you today. And I'm going to take a moment, have a cup of tea and come back for the More Music Morning, hanging out from 10 till 12 with you if you'd like to stick around. It's a workday warm-up before it. After the 9 o'clock news, Men at Work, Sharon, Bob Seger and the Silver Bullet Band coming up. Thanks for your company.

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It's tough when you spill stuff too. For those times when it feels like everything's going wrong, feels like it's just raining on you. Yeah. Well, here's what you

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9: Good morning, I'm Chris Guscott. A four-wheel drive has collided with a stobie pole in Selix Beach this morning. Police were called to Selix Beach Road around 5 a.m. after reports of a single vehicle crash with a Nissan on its side when crews arrived. The stobie pole managed to stay upright despite being detached from its base, with SA Power Networks now on scene to replace it. The driver fled from the scene and has not yet been found, with anyone with information urged to contact Crime Stoppers on 1800 333 000. Local disability service users are being reminded of the safeguards in place within the NDIS. The National Watchdog has banned more than 200 individuals and businesses from the scheme this year as part of a broader crackdown on misconduct. Compliance records show a number of providers from Murray Bridge, Mount Barker, Port Elliot and Mylaw have been subjected to revoked registrations or compliant notices this year alone. Hills Fleurieu police are reminding local residents to review the security of their cars and homes following a rise in reports of thefts and break-ins. The Protect What Matters campaign is being reinforced. Locals urged to lock their doors and windows, move valuables from obvious locations and engrave tools which could be taken from work vehicles. The police say that whilst responsibility for the theft shouldn't fall to the victims, urging practical measures to reduce opportunity. And a popular restaurant in Verdun is the latest to close. Ondine announced its final closure following a lease dispute, which saw the business briefly reopen, despite its lease being terminated in mid-August. It leaves a handful of wedding parties without a venue in the coming months, with Ondine's owner issuing an apology via email to those affected. And that's the latest in your local news.
0: National news now.
10: Hi there, I'm Robert Clennon. Qantas says today's stop work by ground crews at four major airports will not affect domestic or international flights. There's already been one this morning and there's another scheduled for late this afternoon at Adelaide, Sydney, Brisbane and Perth. Security staff will also down tools in Sydney. Well, the tributes continue to come in for Angry Anderson following the Aussie rocker's death this week. The 79-year-old Rose tattooed lead singer did plenty of charity work that featured on A Current Affair, and former host Ray Martin's told Nine he was adored by viewers.
11: Because people realised that when he went doing things for them or looking after people in trouble, he was fair dinkum.
10: One of South Australia's Snowtown killers has been moved to a pre-release centre in Adelaide. 46-year-old James Vlasakis has been granted parole after 26 years in prison. And a new report has found half of Aussies in their 20s are still living with their mum and dad, up from 39% in 2001.
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10: Lachie Neal finds out today whether he'll be playing in the AFL Grand Final on Saturday as he appeals his one-match striking ban. Premiership coach Adam Simpson telling Fox it was a silly thing that he did, but he shouldn't be suspended.
12: I think he should get off, but if he gets a week, then that's totally on him, and it's a self-inflicted distraction.
10: Still on AFL, and former Swans coach John Longmire's ruled himself out of the race for the vacant role at North, as Nathan Buckley firms as the favourite for that gig.
8: For more local and national news, head to 5mu.com.au.
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6: Partly cloudy and warm today, 29 the top in Murray Bridge, 27 degrees in Strathalbyn, 26 today in Adelaide, 25 in Victor Harbour and Mount Barker, and 22 the top for Mount Lofty today. That's ahead of another warm one, but a few degrees cooler tomorrow. Partly cloudy with a shower or two across the southern Fleurieu.
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How far off, I sat and wondered. Started humming a song from 1962. Ain't it funny how the night moves, when you just don't seem to have as much to lose. 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